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1: From ABC News, I'm Wayne Cabot. Strikes have resumed in Iran in the war after a one-month pause. Iran says it destroyed two U.S. bases in Jordan tonight, but the U.S. says the missiles were intercepted. Iran striking hours after American forces fired on Iranian rocket launchers in the Strait of Hormuz. This first military action in a month comes with the turning of the economic screws. Treasury Secretary Scott Bessent telling the AP that the U.S. plans to sanction another bank to clamp down on Iran transactions. He didn't say which bank. This news coming ahead of the Group of 20 meetings starting in Asheville, North Carolina. 15 are missing in Grand Canyon flooding, the Colorado River rising, swamping a campground.
2: An excavator got washed away.
3: They watched an excavator float down the river. I mean, it was nuts.
1: Eric Viola and her husband, Scott, ran through knee-deep mud, escaping the flash flooding. There was a moment that she didn't think she'd make it out as she tried to run to a bridge, and she got there finally. A 15-foot wall of water, she says, washed through and wiped out bridges downstream. ABC meteorologist Danny Beckstrom says the flood threat in the Southwest is not over.
4: We see the threat continue tonight from much of Arizona, extending north into southern Utah and western Colorado as well. Rounds of downpours firing up again this evening, bringing the renewed risk for flash flooding. But the monsoon setup continues tomorrow, which means we're right back to the threat for significant flooding, especially in Utah with a level 3 out of 4.
1: Authorities in Nepal warning of potential fresh flooding there as water levels rise, 3,000 missing. Heartbreak in Columbia, South Carolina.
5: What started today is a very ordinary day has changed everybody's lives, standing here forever.
1: Columbia Police Chief W.H. Skip Holbrook confirming the death of Officer Christopher DeLong, shot while responding to a call of a man violating a restraining order. You're listening to ABC News.
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6: With your forecast, I'm Corey Hartman. A chance of showers and thunderstorms tonight. Temperatures in the mid-60s. Clearing out for Monday, a high near 81. Clear skies Monday night with a low of 58. Sunshine, upper 70s on Tuesday and Wednesday. Next chance of thunderstorms Wednesday night. If you're looking for a new place to live, stay, work, or play, check out Worthington, Minnesota. It's worth a look.
7: Currently 69 degrees.
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Good thing, because Halloween night she'll be in concert downtown St. Paul at Grand Casino Arena. That's Ella Langley's latest. 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

0: Continuous Country, KB101, up and coming, Megan Patrick, the golden child. Good evening. I'm Dave Brooks. Wrapping up this final August weekend, we're getting ready to make that transition. Tuesday, September is going to arrive, and before too long, buses are going to start running. I know, we don't want to think about it, but the reality is that the shift is coming. But also think of this, just because the calendar, the way it runs, Memorial Day was early, Labor Day is going to be late. That's next weekend. You get an extra week, extra weekend of summertime. Make it count. A summerish kind of a forecast as we transition gradually towards September is incoming with the KB101 weather crew next. Some days are great for hiking, and others, not so much. Some folks will take a stroll no matter what.
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11: Here's your latest forecast from the KB101 Weather Center.
12: With your forecast, I'm Corey Hartman. A chance of showers and thunderstorms tonight. Temperatures in the mid-60s. Clearing out for Monday, a high near 81. Clear skies Monday night with a low of 58. Sunshine, upper 70s on Tuesday and Wednesday. Next chance of thunderstorms Wednesday night. If you're looking for a new place to live, stay, work, or play, check out Worthington, Minnesota. It's worth a look.
13: Currently 69 degrees.
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0: 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That is Dr. Megan Maroney, Peddling Medicine. 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Good evening. I'm Dave Brooks, a newcomer, also incoming and here next. The transition back into fall means we're going back to school. Be alert for more morning traffic and school crossing zones. 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
0: 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Maybe a little rain, maybe some lightning and thunder incoming as we do exactly that. I'm Dave Brooks, and good to go. 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
2: From ABC News, I'm Wayne Cabot. After a lull in fighting, the U.S. and Iran are again firing at each other. Iran sending missiles into Jordan, targeting American bases. The U.S. sending rockets toward Iranian missile launchers in the Strait of Hormuz. ABC Stephen Portnoy.
3: Sunday's U.S. strike, the first since July 29th, coming just days after the war crossed the six-month mark. President Trump has said oil is transiting safely.
4: Millions and millions of barrels of oil are coming out of the Strait every day.
3: And the Pentagon insists international shipping routes in the Strait have been cleared of sea mines.
2: Clearing the Strait is why the U.S. says it struck Iran today, claiming it was arming missiles with mines to drop in the water. Hours after the U.S. attack, Iran says it destroyed two U.S. bases in Jordan, but the American military says not true, that it shot down those missiles. Jordan says it shot down eight more. The number of missing following the flooding on the Nepal-Tibet border has risen to more than 3,000. ABC foreign correspondent Brett Klenet reports from Kathmandu.
5: Rescuers desperately trying to find any signs of life. Hundreds of people could be trapped. The Nepalese army racing to reach them. 85 Americans are unaccounted for in the Nepal-Tibet border region, according to the State Department. All around, residents facing a seemingly insurmountable crisis. Areas completely cut off, mud feeling like wet cement now covering whole villages. Forensics teams overwhelmed.
2: 15 are missing from a Grand Canyon campground. ABC's Danny Beckstrom.
6: Search and rescue crews hard at work after those floodwaters in the Grand Canyon triggered a large-scale rescue operation. More than 60 people trapped, pilots airlifting them to safety. The storms come amid monsoon season. Millions are on alert for more dangerous flash flood threats across parts of the Southwest.
2: Where the setup for monsoon rain continues tomorrow. 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
1: Here's your latest forecast from the KB101 Weather Center.
7: With your forecast, I'm Corey Hartman. A chance of showers and thunderstorms tonight. Temperatures in the mid-60s. Clearing out for Monday, a high near 81. Clear skies Monday night with a low of 58. Sunshine, upper 70s on Tuesday and Wednesday. Next chance of thunderstorms Wednesday night. If you're looking for a new place to live, stay, work, or play, check out Worthington, Minnesota. It's worth a look.
8: Currently, 69 degrees.
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9: Here's your latest forecast from the KB 101 Weather Center.
15: With your forecast, I'm Corey Hartman. A chance of showers and thunderstorms tonight. Temperatures in the mid-60s. Clearing out for Monday, a high near 81. Clear skies Monday night with a low of 58. Sunshine, upper 70s on Tuesday and Wednesday. Next chance of thunderstorms Wednesday night. If you're looking for a new place to live, stay, work, or play, check out Worthington, Minnesota. It's worth a look.
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1: From ABC News, I'm Wayne Cabot. U.S. forces have taken their first military action against Iran in a month. Iranian rocket launchers on the Strait of Hormuz got targeted on suspicion of preparing mines to blow up ships in the strait. Soon after, a tanker was hit in the Strait of Hormuz, no known connection, though. Then Iran sent missiles toward U.S. bases in Jordan, claiming it destroyed those bases. The U.S. and Jordan saying no, the missiles got shot down. Predictably, oil prices are heading higher. Brent crude back above 90. President Trump's deal to take a stake in Venezuelan oil is a step toward rebuilding its dilapidated oil infrastructure, but analysts say it's going to be years to see an impact on global oil. Just in from the National Park Service, they have recovered a body from the Colorado River after a wall of water from heavy rain washed over a campsite. Erica Biola was afraid that she would die when water and mud came rushing into her campsite. She ran for her life.
2: Running as hard as I could, but you can't get too far in knee-deep mud and water and debris everywhere. And yeah, there was a moment there where I didn't think I was going to be able to make it in time.
1: Flooding has knocked out the park's water pipeline. No overnight hotel stay starting tomorrow at the Grand Canyon. Tonight, rescue crews are back searching the mud and debris for 14 campers still unaccounted for. The magnitude is much greater in Nepal and Tibet, where 3,000 are missing, and more flooding is possible. Dharma Panta from North Carolina has family there and is sick about it.
3: I still cannot sleep because of that news, what happened in that community.
1: Authorities in Nepal warning of potential fresh flooding as water levels rise in the river that swept 800 people that we know of to their deaths. People in flood-affected districts have been urged to stay alert. You're listening to ABC News.
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4: With your forecast, I'm Corey Hartman. A chance of showers and thunderstorms tonight. Temperatures in the mid-60s. Clearing out for Monday, a high near 81. Clear skies Monday night with a low of 58. Sunshine, upper 70s on Tuesday and Wednesday. Next chance of thunderstorms Wednesday night. If you're looking for a new place to live, stay, work, or play, check out Worthington, Minnesota. It's worth a look. Right now, it's 68.
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0: It's a timeless tradition in the Northland, making waves. It matters not if you're on the prowl for walleye, stealthily enjoying the deep woods from a canoe, shredding a calm day from a speedboat, hopping the wake aboard a personal watercraft, or taking in a picturesque day on the lake the way your grandparents did. 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
10: Here's your latest forecast from the KB101 Weather Center.
11: With your forecast, I'm Corey Hartman. A chance of showers and thunderstorms tonight. Temperatures in the mid-60s. Clearing out for Monday, a high near 81. Clear skies Monday night with a low of 58. Sunshine, upper 70s on Tuesday and Wednesday. Next chance of thunderstorms Wednesday night. If you're looking for a new place to live, stay, work, or play, check out Worthington, Minnesota. It's worth a look.
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1: He's a ranch hand in a pinch, man. Hotter than the red on a cattle brand. 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
1: From ABC News, I'm Wayne Cabot. 6 months into the Iran war with the U.S., and for the first time in a month, both sides are again firing on each other. ABC Stephen Portnoy.
2: A U.S. official telling ABC News the military fired at Iranian Revolutionary Guard forces on an island in the Strait of Hormuz. The official saying those forces were seen preparing to launch rockets with sea mines into the strait, the U.S. hitting two Iranian rocket launchers.
1: Hours later, Iran fired on two U.S. bases in Jordan, claiming it destroyed them. The U.S. says the missiles were intercepted. Now Jordan is saying it intercepted eight Iranian missiles. A wall of water washed over a campground in the Grand Canyon Saturday. 14 people remain missing. Late Sunday, the National Park Service recovered a body. Dozens of campers ran through mud to escape. Erica Viola says it was up to her hips by the time she got to safety.
3: Once we got to the bridge, that's when this 15-foot wall of water came through the campground in Phantom Ranch and just wiped out all the bridges.
1: It also wiped out an important pipeline, and so to conserve water, all hotel and lodge stays are canceled at Grand Canyon, unclear for how long. Authorities in Nepal are warning of potential fresh flooding as water levels rise, still 3,000 missing in the apocalyptic flooding.
4: Amid the gloom, a miraculous story.
5: You're a hero.
4: I spoke to a principal whose quick thinking got all of his 900 students who were inside at the time to safety as that massive wall of mud closed in on his school. Rajendra Dawadi also managed to warn hundreds of his other students who were on their way to school that morning to turn their buses around just in time. The school, which had been there for more than 7 decades and which he even attended himself, now just a vast area of mud and debris.
1: Britt Clennett in Kathmandu. Google's U.S. maps now show Lake America in place of Lake Ontario. 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
6: With your forecast, I'm Corey Hartman. A chance of showers and thunderstorms tonight. Temperatures in the mid-60s. Clearing out for Monday, a high near 81. Clear skies Monday night with a low of 58. Sunshine, upper 70s on Tuesday and Wednesday. Next chance of thunderstorms Wednesday night. If you're looking for a new place to live, stay, work, or play, check out Worthington, Minnesota. It's worth a look. Currently, 66 degrees.
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1: Here's your latest forecast from the KB101 Weather Center.
14: With your forecast, I'm Corey Hartman. A chance of showers and thunderstorms tonight. Temperatures in the mid-60s. Clearing out for Monday, a high near 81. Clear skies Monday night with a low of 58. Sunshine, upper 70s on Tuesday and Wednesday. Next chance of thunderstorms Wednesday night. If you're looking for a new place to live, stay, work, or play, check out Worthington, Minnesota. It's worth a look.
15: Currently, 66 degrees.
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1: From ABC News, I'm Wayne Cabot. The U.S. has struck Iranian rocket launchers in the Strait of Hormuz, and Iran is retaliating, firing missiles at U.S. bases in Jordan. ABC Stephen Portnoy on the renewed fighting.
2: Sunday's U.S. strike, the first since July 29th, coming just days after the war crossed the six-month mark. President Trump has said oil is transiting safely.
3: Millions and millions of barrels of oil are coming out of the strait every day.
2: And the Pentagon insists international shipping routes in the strait have been cleared of sea mines.
1: Trump posting an AI video with the caption, Karg Island being blown to smithereens. International crude back up to 90. Officials in the Grand Canyon fear more than a dozen people are missing after a wall of water came raging through Saturday. Late Sunday, recovery crews found the body of a 46-year-old man.
4: Torrential rain weaving through the canyon Saturday afternoon, washing away trails, sweeping away bridges. What appears to be a cabin can be seen floating away.
5: That's a bunkhouse there?
1: That's ABC's Danny Beckstrom. Google has updated its maps, renaming Lake Ontario Lake America for U.S. users, the change coming days after President Trump's executive order in his trade war with Canada. Google says people using maps in the U.S. will be seeing Lake America, but those in Canada we'll continue to see Lake Ontario, and those outside the U.S. and Canada will see both names. On the weekend, Dolly Parton was laid to rest.
6: Do we have time for one more Dolly song?
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6: And I only ever sang this song one time, and it was with Dolly.
1: Brandi singing it alone this time. As a Dolly photo montage played behind her in Nashville. You're listening to
0: 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Here's your latest forecast from the KB101 Weather Center.
7: With your forecast, I'm Corey Hartman. A chance of showers and thunderstorms tonight. Temperatures in the mid-60s. Clearing out for Monday, a high near 81. Clear skies Monday night with a low of 58. Sunshine, upper 70s on Tuesday and Wednesday. Next chance of thunderstorms Wednesday night. If you're looking for a new place to live, stay, work, or play, check out Worthington, Minnesota. It's worth a look.
8: Currently, 66 degrees.
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13: With your forecast, I'm Corey Hartman. A chance of showers and thunderstorms tonight. Temperatures in the mid-60s. Clearing out for Monday, a high near 81. Clear skies Monday night with a low of 58. Sunshine, upper 70s on Tuesday and Wednesday. Next chance of thunderstorms Wednesday night. If you're looking for a new place to live, stay, work, or play, check out Worthington, Minnesota. It's worth a look.
14: Currently, 66 degrees.
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1: From ABC News, I'm Wayne Cabot. 6 months into the Iran war with the U.S., and for the first time in a month, both sides are again firing on each other. ABC Stephen Portnoy.
2: A U.S. official telling ABC News the military fired at Iranian Revolutionary Guard forces on an island in the Strait of Hormuz. The official saying those forces were seen preparing to launch rockets with sea mines into the strait, the U.S. hitting two Iranian rocket launchers.
1: Hours later, Iran fired on two U.S. bases in Jordan, claiming it destroyed them. The U.S. says the missiles were intercepted. Now Jordan is saying it intercepted eight Iranian missiles. A wall of water washed over a campground in the Grand Canyon Saturday. 14 people remain missing. Late Sunday, the National Park Service recovered a body. Dozens of campers ran through mud to escape. Erica Viola says it was up to her hips by the time she got to safety.
3: Once we got to the bridge, that's when this 15-foot wall of water came through the campground in Phantom Ranch and just wiped out all the bridges.
1: It also wiped out an important pipeline, and so to conserve water, all hotel and lodge stays are canceled at Grand Canyon, unclear for how long. Authorities in Nepal are warning of potential fresh flooding as water levels rise, still 3,000 missing in the apocalyptic flooding.
4: Amid the gloom, a miraculous story.
5: You're a hero.
4: I spoke to a principal whose quick thinking got all of his 900 students who were inside at the time to safety as that massive wall of mud closed in on his school. Rajendra Dawadi also managed to warn hundreds of his other students who were on their way to school that morning to turn their buses around just in time. The school, which had been there for more than 7 decades and which he even attended himself, now just a vast area of mud and debris.
1: Britt Clennett in Kathmandu. Google's U.S. maps now show Lake America in place of Lake Ontario. 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
6: With your forecast, I'm Corey Hartman. A chance of showers and thunderstorms tonight. Temperatures in the mid-60s. Clearing out for Monday, a high near 81. Clear skies Monday night with a low of 58. Sunshine, upper 70s on Tuesday and Wednesday. Next chance of thunderstorms Wednesday night. If you're looking for a new place to live, stay, work, or play, check out Worthington, Minnesota. It's worth a look.
7: Currently, 66 degrees.
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0: 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I've been surfing here since I was a kid. Now, seeing my grandson out on the water, it means everything to me. Watching him and taking in the blue waves, the sea breeze, the blurry horizon.
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12: Here's your latest forecast from the KB101 Weather Center.
13: With your forecast, I'm Corey Hartman. A chance of showers and thunderstorms tonight. Temperatures in the mid-60s. Clearing out for Monday, a high near 81. Clear skies Monday night with a low of 58. Sunshine, upper 70s on Tuesday and Wednesday. Next chance of thunderstorms Wednesday night. If you're looking for a new place to live, stay, work, or play, check out Worthington, Minnesota. It's worth a look.
14: Currently 66 degrees.
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1: From ABC News, I'm Wayne Cabot. The U.S. has struck Iranian rocket launchers in the Strait of Hormuz, and Iran is retaliating, firing missiles at U.S. bases in Jordan. ABC's Stephen Portnoy on the renewed fighting.
2: Sunday's U.S. strike, the first since July 29th, coming just days after the war crossed the six-month mark. President Trump has said oil is transiting safely.
3: Millions and millions of barrels of oil are coming out of the strait every day.
2: And the Pentagon insists international shipping routes in the strait have been cleared of sea mines.
1: Trump posting an AI video with the caption, Karg Island being blown to smithereens. International crude back up to 90. Officials in the Grand Canyon fear more than a dozen people are missing after a wall of water came raging through Saturday. Late Sunday, recovery crews found the body of a 46-year-old man.
4: Torrential rain weaving through the canyon Saturday afternoon, washing away trails, sweeping away bridges. What appears to be a cabin can be seen floating away.
5: That's a bunkhouse there?
1: That's ABC's Danny Beckstrom. Google has updated its maps, renaming Lake Ontario Lake America. For U.S. users, the change coming days after President Trump's executive order in this trade war with Canada. Google says people using maps in the U.S. will be seeing Lake America, but those in Canada will continue to see Lake Ontario, and those outside the U.S. and Canada will see both names. On the weekend, Dolly Parton was laid to rest.
6: Do we have time for one more Dolly song?
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1: Brandi singing it alone this time. As a Dolly photo montage played behind her in Nashville. You're listening.
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7: With your forecast, I'm Corey Hartman. A chance of showers and thunderstorms tonight. Temperatures in the mid-60s. Clearing out for Monday, a high near 81. Clear skies Monday night with a low of 58. Sunshine, upper 70s on Tuesday and Wednesday. Next chance of thunderstorms Wednesday night. If you're looking for a new place to live, stay, work, or play, check out Worthington, Minnesota. It's worth a look.
8: Currently, 66 degrees.
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6: With your forecast, I'm Corey Hartman. A chance of showers and thunderstorms tonight. Temperatures in the mid-60s. Clearing out for Monday, a high near 81. Clear skies Monday night with a low of 58. Sunshine, upper 70s on Tuesday and Wednesday. Next chance of thunderstorms Wednesday night. If you're looking for a new place to live, stay, work, or play, check out Worthington, Minnesota. It's worth a look.
7: Currently 66 degrees.
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1: From ABC News, I'm Wayne Cabot. 6 months into the Iran war with the U.S., and for the first time in a month, both sides are again firing on each other. ABC Stephen Portnoy.
2: A U.S. official telling ABC News the military fired at Iranian Revolutionary Guard forces on an island in the Strait of Hormuz. The official saying those forces were seen preparing to launch rockets with sea mines into the strait, the U.S. hitting two Iranian rocket launchers.
1: Hours later, Iran fired on two U.S. bases in Jordan, claiming it destroyed them. The U.S. says the missiles were intercepted. Now Jordan is saying it intercepted eight Iranian missiles. A wall of water washed over a campground in the Grand Canyon Saturday. 14 people remain missing. Late Sunday, the National Park Service recovered a body. Dozens of campers ran through mud to escape. Erica Viola says it was up to her hips by the time she got to safety.
3: Once we got to the bridge, that's when this 15-foot wall of water came through the campground in Phantom Ranch and just wiped out all the bridges.
1: It also wiped out an important pipeline, and so to conserve water, all hotel and lodge stays are canceled at Grand Canyon, unclear for how long. Authorities in Nepal are warning of potential fresh flooding as water levels rise, still 3,000 missing in the apocalyptic flooding.
4: Amid the gloom, a miraculous story.
5: You're a hero.
4: I spoke to a principal whose quick thinking got all of his 900 students who were inside at the time to safety as that massive wall of mud closed in on his school. Rajendra Dawadi also managed to warn hundreds of his other students who were on their way to school that morning to turn their buses around just in time. The school, which had been there for more than 7 decades and which he even attended himself, now just a vast area of mud and debris.
1: Britt Clennett in Kathmandu. Google's U.S. maps now show Lake America in place of Lake Ontario. 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
6: With your forecast, I'm Corey Hartman. A chance of showers and thunderstorms tonight. Temperatures in the mid-60s. Clearing out for Monday, a high near 81. Clear skies Monday night with a low of 58. Sunshine, upper 70s on Tuesday and Wednesday. Next chance of thunderstorms Wednesday night. If you're looking for a new place to live, stay, work, or play, check out Worthington, Minnesota. It's worth a look. Currently, 66 degrees.
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23: With your forecast, I'm Corey Hartman. A chance of showers and thunderstorms tonight. Temperatures in the mid-60s. Clearing out for Monday, a high near 81. Clear skies Monday night with a low of 58. Sunshine, upper 70s on Tuesday and Wednesday. Next chance of thunderstorms Wednesday night. If you're looking for a new place to live, stay, work, or play, check out Worthington, Minnesota. It's worth a look.
24: Currently, 66 degrees.
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1: From ABC News, I'm Wayne Cabot. The U.S. has struck Iranian rocket launchers in the Strait of Hormuz, and Iran is retaliating, firing missiles at U.S. bases in Jordan. ABC's Stephen Portnoy on the renewed fighting.
2: Sunday's U.S. strike, the first since July 29th, coming just days after the war crossed the six-month mark. President Trump has said oil is transiting safely.
3: Millions and millions of barrels of oil are coming out of the Strait every day.
2: And the Pentagon insists international shipping routes in the Strait have been cleared of sea mines.
1: Trump posting an AI video with the caption, Karg Island being blown to smithereens. International crude back up to 90. Officials in the Grand Canyon fear more than a dozen people are missing after a wall of water came raging through Saturday. Late Sunday, recovery crews found the body of a 46-year-old man.
4: Torrential rain weaving through the canyon Saturday afternoon, washing away trails, sweeping away bridges. What appears to be a cabin can be seen floating away.
5: That's a bunkhouse there?
1: That's ABC's Danny Beckstrom. Google has updated its maps, renaming Lake Ontario Lake America for U.S. users, the change coming days after President Trump's executive order in his trade war with Canada. Google says people using maps in the U.S. will be seeing Lake America, but those in Canada we'll continue to see Lake Ontario, and those outside the U.S. and Canada will see both names. On the weekend, Dolly Parton was laid to rest.
6: Do we have time for one more Dolly song?
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1: Brandi singing it alone this time. As a Dolly photo montage played behind her in Nashville. You're listening.
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7: With your forecast, I'm Corey Hartman. A chance of showers and thunderstorms tonight. Temperatures in the mid-60s. Clearing out for Monday, a high near 81. Clear skies Monday night with a low of 58. Sunshine, upper 70s on Tuesday and Wednesday. Next chance of thunderstorms Wednesday night. If you're looking for a new place to live, stay, work, or play, check out Worthington, Minnesota. It's worth a look.
8: Currently, 66 degrees.
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27: With your forecast, I'm Corey Hartman. A chance of showers and thunderstorms tonight. Temperatures in the mid-60s. Clearing out for Monday, a high near 81. Clear skies Monday night with a low of 58. Sunshine, upper 70s on Tuesday and Wednesday. Next chance of thunderstorms Wednesday night. If you're looking for a new place to live, stay, work, or play, check out Worthington, Minnesota. It's worth a look.
28: Currently 66 degrees.
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1: From ABC News, I'm Sherry Preston. Flash floods ripping through the Grand Canyon.
2: When they were yelling, run.
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1: Erica Viola and her husband, some of the lucky ones who made it out. 14 people are still missing. One has died. Here's ABC's Lana Moise.
4: The force of the water carrying tree stumps, debris, and part of a structure downstream. Officials say the search continues for those still unaccounted for. The National Park Service is warning even more thunderstorms and heavy rain are possible through Monday, which could lead to more flash flooding and the risk of rock fall.
1: The death toll and the flash flooding in the mountains along the border between Nepal and China, now over 900 people, with the number of missing now nearly 4,800. For the first time in weeks, the U.S. launching a new attack on Iran.
5: A U.S. official telling ABC News the military fired at Iranian Revolutionary Guard forces on an island in the Strait of Hormuz. The official saying those forces were seen preparing to launch rockets with sea mines into the strait, the U.S. hitting two Iranian rocket launchers. Iran now vowing to respond.
1: ABC national correspondent Stephen Portnoy. Oil prices now back around 90 bucks a barrel for Brent crude. A trial that was supposed to take a month or more, heading into closing arguments today after just 2 weeks of testimony. ABC's Alex Stone in Las Vegas for the trial of the man charged in the murder after the killing 30 years ago of rapper Tupac Shakur.
6: Prosecutors say jurors should convict Dwayne Davis of murder based on years of telling police and interviewers that he was involved in the murder and even publishing a book admitting to his involvement. But Davis's attorneys claim he's been lying all of these years just to sell books.
1: Back to work today for the Massachusetts jury, deciding the fate of the mother charged with murdering her three children. The lawyer for Lindsay Clancy says she was suffering from postpartum psychosis. And a successful launch for space telescope named for NASA's first chief astronomer, Nancy Grace Roman. It'll study space from a spot a million miles from Earth. 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
7: It is going to be mostly sunny today. We'll get to 81 for a high this afternoon with wind out of the west at 5 to 15. Tonight, mostly clear, 58. Tomorrow, mostly sunny, 79. On Wednesday, sunshine with a high of 81. 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I'm meteorologist Sean Cable. 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
3: It is going to be mostly sunny today. We'll get to 81 for a high this afternoon with wind out of the west at 5 to 15. Tonight, mostly clear, 58. Tomorrow, mostly sunny, 79 on Wednesday, sunshine with a high of 81. 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I'm meteorologist Sean Cable. 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

0: Continuous Country, KB101, definitely taking some Toby influence. That's the newest from Riley Green. Good morning, I'm Dave Brooks. 6:25 on this muggy, kind of foggy Monday, final day of August, final technical, unofficial week of summertime. We're going to end it on a very good note. Maybe some great ways you can do it. It's going to be kind of a busy weekend with a big, long incoming holiday weekend to go see some great shows. Just this weekend alone, on Wednesday, Brad Paisley, he'll be swinging through the region for a two-night stand. He'll be at Shields Arena on Wednesday night. That's out in Fargo, just over the border in North Dakota. And if you stick around till Thursday, he'll be a little closer. He'll be at the Minnesota State Fair and the Grandstand out in the Twin Cities. That will be on Thursday night. Friday, Jason Aldean will also be down in the Twin Cities. He'll be playing at Treasure Island Resort and Casino. That's the same night that Hardy will also be at the Minnesota State Fair in the Grandstand. That's just this coming blockbuster weekend alone. A lot of other great shows coming up. Eli Young Band and Lanco, they'll be joining forces September 11th at Canterbury Park down in Shakopee. Carly Pierce has a two-night stand September 18th and 19th at the Fine Line Cafe down in Minneapolis. Band Perry, October 9th, they'll be at Shooting Star Casino in Manoman. Little Big Town is a newer one that's been announced. They will be October 10th in concert at the State Theater down in Minneapolis. Halloween Night, big show with Ella Langley, Grand Casino Arena, downtown St. Paul. Even Sawyer Brown, November 7th, Treasure Island down in the Twin Cities. Going to be a great fall, great shows, great lineups. So make your plans, get your tickets, go see one of those shows. Say farewell to summertime and hello to the rest. There's a forecast we're coming in on as we start to get into this final unofficial week of summertime, but I think you'll like the way we're going to go. I think you're going to like the way it's going to sound. We'll show you one of those details next on the KB101 Morning Show.
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0: Half past six on your Monday morning. It's warm, it's muggy, it's foggy out there, and it's long life for the country music industry, says newcomer Shane Prophet. We echo that sentiment on Continuous Country KB 101.

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0: continuous country. KB101, winner, Shania Twain. There's a good 90s classic throwback. Good morning. I'm Dave Brooks. Well, the big final August weekend now in the rearview mirror. The big one is incoming, the finale for summertime, Labor Day weekend incoming. It's the end of summer vacation. I think the last of us that are not yet in school desks will be a week from tomorrow. How many of you have already started on taking some summer things down just because of what the calendar is saying? Maybe taking out boats, docks. Maybe it's not because we're getting to the end of the summer. Maybe it's because the lake water levels are getting down there to the point. You know anybody that's having issues getting a boat off of the lift? The water just won't float it, even if you've got it cranked all the way down. There are some instances, some of the crews, depending on exactly where you're talking about, depending on what the bottom, the topography of your bottom of your water is like, some places that have the big drop-off right there at the shoreline, not in so much a deal. But if you've got one of those places where it's a gradual going out, it's a slow descent, you've got a longer dock to get your lift out to where the water's deep enough, some places are running into issues. Some dock and lift companies that have got the crews, namely those pontoon boats with the forklifts on them, which, by the way, is a Bemidji State invention. I always kind of tilt that. That's pretty cool. They're letting people know already, hey, guys, you might need to take things out early or you're going to have bigger issues, let alone we're going to have issues trying to get that lift put up onto the shoreline. They'll probably need to bring a second pontoon with them just so that they can get this thing pulled off of the beach. It's going to be some issues. So some folks having to pull things a little early, which I understand. I get that. But that's always hard when you're kind of forced into ending it. I grew up on a lake. So Labor Day weekend at my house growing up, this was when all the stuff started coming out, which I always hated because you're literally watching summer get dismantled. And then you're in a school desk. When I got a little older and I was able to call the shots, there were some times I didn't take anything out until October, go for that nice fall color cruise and then start taking things out. Yeah, it was a little rush of a crush after that, but it was definitely worth it. Forecast breakdown. Well, we got some raindrops over the weekend. That's good. Could we get a little more? Yes and yes. KB101 Weather Center forecast is in next.
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0: 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KB101 Back to Reality Weather Center forecast comes your way courtesy of King of the Road Trailers, offering more than just trailers. 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Patchy fog, warm and muggy. We're going to see clouds gradually shrinking down, sun punching through throughout the day, so that ratio will shift throughout the day. And a muggy high around 81, wind out of the west, light about 5 to 10. Should be all cleared out by tonight. We'll drop it down to 58. Now, the clouds we're going to be plowing out today will start working their way back in through the day tomorrow. High about 79 and a west breeze, 5 to 10. Current conditions and the radar next.
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0: Downtown and around town, the radar screen, there's some showers and thunderstorms across northeast Minnesota, but they're moving away from here. Nothing as far as 101 country is concerned anywhere. Pressure downtown is on the rise. Wind is very light out of the south, but a warm, muggy, kind of foggy start to your Monday. 67 downtown. That is your forecast right here at your weather station. Well, she's got herself a brand new tune out, and she's got a little backup from John Mayer. 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

0: Continuous Country KB101 phone, keys, wallet. Presumably will be on an upcoming, yet to be announced album, but that is the newest from Lainey Wilson. John Mayer backing her up on guitar, that is. Good morning, I'm Dave Brooks. It is 11 in front of 7 on your Monday morning. Save some dollars, hop on to our big deal site. 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You know, when it comes to a whole new school year, making sure the kids are ready, not to mention you being ready, you know, just think about the whole family. Get something from Mikkel's Mattress. 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You sound like you're walking on taco shells because your spine is less than happy. Happy spine, happy you. Put your money where your spine is. Oh, these are marvelous. And I know what I'm talking about because I sleep on one myself. Clearly, you can tell on this Monday morning, I'm the spry guy because I rolled off of something from Mikkel's. Let's learn more about it, and I want to share it with you. Cool. I brought in Mikkel and his daughter and lead sleep specialist, Zoe. Hey, good morning, you two. Happy Monday.
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0: 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It's 7 a.m. on your Monday. It's foggy, it's muggy, and it is time for ABC News.
1: Sherry, Preston, deadly flash floods in the Grand Canyon have left one person dead and more than a dozen others unaccounted for. ABC's Trevor Ault is there with the latest on rescue efforts to save those trapped on hiking trails.
2: The monsoon storm turned a quiet creek into a raging river in just a matter of minutes. People racing to evacuate as that wall of water raced down popular tourist trails, sweeping through Bright Angel Canyon and the Phantom Ranch area, destroying nearly every footbridge in its path. Rescue choppers called in, airlifting more than 60 people to safety.
1: Eyewitnesses recount running across that footbridge that collapsed just 10 minutes after they got to higher ground. At least 900 people are confirmed to have died in the flooding between Nepal and China. 4,000 are still missing. ABC's Britt Clennett has been talking to some who survived, including a man people are calling a hero.
3: Among the gloom, I also spoke to a principal at a school who described how he successfully managed to evacuate 900 of his students who were inside the building at the time. Also, hundreds of others who were on their way to the school, he managed to get them to turn around.
1: With the U.S. and Iran trading fire overnight for the first time in a month and oil prices rising because of it, there is a new U.S. deal to seize oil from Venezuela.
4: With the midterms fast approaching, President Trump looking to calm economic concerns, announcing a deal with Venezuela to take control of more than 65 billion barrels of Venezuelan oil reserves. The president says he intends to use the Venezuelan oil to fill the U.S. strategic reserves, which are at their lowest levels in decades.
1: ABC's Mary Bruce. Texas Governor Greg Abbott launching the first and only ready-to-feed liquid infant formula in the U.S. made with whole milk. Manufacturer Similac says parents have been asking for it for decades. You're listening to ABC News.
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1: Entering its final weeks, and you can certainly feel it across much of the country. Here's ABC meteorologist Danny Beckstrom.
14: We see feels like temperatures in the upper 90s in Chicago by Tuesday, triple digits from Charlotte to D.C. by the middle of the week, where the Northeast is looking at a severe threat returning by Tuesday. Rounds of severe storms possible from western New York to New Jersey by Tuesday, and then that extends down the I-95 corridor Wednesday and Thursday.
1: It'll be very hot in the center part of the country today. A random act of kindness from one of the world's biggest superstars to a mom in Rhode Island injured while helping others. The story from ABC's Sophie Flay.
15: Ashley Taunton was driving through torrential rain on I-95 in Rhode Island last month when she saw a car ahead of her hydroplane off the road. The mother of three pulled over and ran to help the three teenagers inside. Moments later,
16: I just saw a car coming really fast.
15: She suffered a collapsed lung, a lacerated liver, and a severe leg injury, needing three surgeries. As the bills piled up, a family started a GoFundMe fundraiser online. But then came a massive donation, $50,000, from Taylor Swift.
16: I want to be able to hug her.
15: Her donation came with a note saying, wishing you the best recovery possible and sending love to your family.
1: Four baby goats in North Carolina had to be put down because they may have been infected with rabies. They were taken to mobile petting zoos all weekend, and those who visited in North Carolina might want to call their doctor. I'm Sherry Preston, ABC News.
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0: Good morning, Dave Brooks joining you. It is 7:06 on a foggy, kind of a dreary start to your Monday morning, but we'll take it. We're starting off at a muggy, foggy 67 degrees downtown. 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
13: The Minnesota Supreme Court is rejecting a governor candidate's request for a recount of the Republican primary. The court says Mike Lindell declined to pay the $825,000 required and missed the funding deadline of August 24th. Lisa Damith defeated Lindell by 45,000 votes and remains a Republican nominee for governor. Lindell paused his recount payments after claiming Minnesota's process was unlawful, says he plans to appeal. The Minnesota Department of Transportation is installing more than 300 speed feedback signs on rural highways. The signs display a driver's speed as they approach towns and lower speed limits. According to the department, speeding contributed to about one-third of Minnesota's fatal crashes last year, killing over 100 people. A federal study found the signs can reduce speeds by 2 to 4 miles per hour. More details are emerging as charges have been filed against a couple involved in a truck crash that killed a Cohasset mother of three. Janelle Marie Swenson died at the scene of the head-on collision on August 22nd. Jack Drumbeater is charged with murder and manslaughter, while Carrie Hart faces criminal vehicular homicide charges. Charges allege that Hart sped away during a domestic dispute before a Drumbeater jumped into the truck bed and broke the rear window before crawling inside the truck cab. The Minnesota State Fair is drawing record crowds during its opening days. More than 155,000 people attended Thursday, setting a new opening day record. Friday drew more than 204,000 visitors, setting another daily record. Then on Saturday, nearly 199,000 people attended, pushing the three-day total to over 558,000. Fair officials will release Sunday's attendance on Monday afternoon. And a Motley soldier missing since World War II is finally returning home after 82 years. Private Dwayne Payne was wounded and reported missing near Alsdorf, Germany on October 9th of 1944. The Army declared him killed 1 year later and deemed his remains unrecoverable in 1950. DNA provided by Payne's grandsons helped officials identify remains recovered from an American cemetery in the Netherlands. Payne will be buried with honors on September 11th at the Minnesota State Veterans Cemetery. Now you're up to date at Continuous Country, KB 101. For more news and Kev Jackson's Daily Chat Pod, go to BemidjiNow.com, where you'll also find the Community Health tab brought to you through a partnership with the Minnesota Department of Health, North Country Community Health Services, and Beltrami County Community Health Services.
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19: And I'm Jason Dinesen. Three people were found dead inside a home in Inver Grove Heights on Sunday. Identities and other details have not yet been released. A Central Minnesota bar owner and his girlfriend have been arrested on charges of intentionally setting fire to the business to collect insurance money. This is in connection with an April fire at the pub in Reamer. Minnesota's settlement with Meta over its addictive properties for children could just be the beginning, Minnesota Attorney General Keith Ellison.
20: This was about Meta, but they're not the only game in town. You got YouTube, you got TikTok, we're suing them already,
21: right?
20: And you got others as well. So if those guys come into a settlement and they know we're looking at them and we're litigating with some of them, then we can get more money.
19: Ellison says if the other social media giants agree to settle, Meta will up their payment to the state. As part of the $300 million settlement, Meta has also agreed to change parts of its platform aimed at children. The on-again, off-again tariffs between the U.S. and Canada are on again. This after President Trump announced new 50% tariffs on Canadian goods sold here. Canada has responded with the same threat. DFL Senate candidate Peggy Flanagan tells MNN,
2: "Picking a fight with our good friends, our neighbors to the north, is a losing battle for literally everyone, but especially, as you mentioned, right, our farmers who have already been hit so hard, folks up on the range, which is, you know, and all Minnesotans are going to feel this, for goodness sakes, right? Like, they're, tariffs on hockey sticks. What are we doing? It's ridiculous."
19: Canada says the tariffs will start September 8th unless President Trump is willing to drop his threat. The Twins beat the White Sox on Sunday 5-1, while the Minnesota Lynx lost to Atlanta 89-81.
0: Good morning. Dave Brooks joining you. It's 11 past 7 on your Monday morning. For more on the world of sports, we'll be joining in with that with Kev. 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
0: 12 past 7 on your Monday morning. Hey, he just brought down a prized heifer down to the state fair. And, well, now he's got some bacon he's passing out this morning. That's a little bizarre, but congrats, Blue Ribbon Kev.
23: Thank you. Yes, very proud of that accomplishment.
0: I'll be, especially the zoning laws about where you have your house. Does the city know that you've been raiding livestock out there?
23: Nope. Nope, I haven't bothered to tell them. The cows they know they're not supposed to moo loud.
0: They might now.
23: Yeah, they might now that they're champions. Yes.
0: Of course, if you're serving up bacon, I don't think you're going to have too much issues. Hey, Kev, we've got a complaint. Of no complaint at all. Carry on.
23: That's right. Oh, man, I did have some big fat bacon while I was down there. That's pretty good.
0: That is some good stand, isn't it?
23: Oh.
0: You could use that as a baseball bat.
23: Yeah. Oh, good stuff. Good stuff. Not such good stuff from the Twins. They finally did get a win yesterday, but they lost the first two games to Chicago. They've fallen to 7.5 games out of first now and are 4 games out in the wild card race with 3 teams ahead of them. 5-1 the final yesterday, though. Good start for Zebby Matthews. He didn't allow a base runner until giving up a soft single with 2 outs in the 6th. Went 8 1/3 total, allowed 1 run on 5 hits. Didn't walk anybody, struck out 5. Josh Bell and Trevor Larnach each drove home 2 runs in the win. Luke Kuechel had a solo homer in the 7th. Twins are 65-72, and they host Detroit tonight at 6:40. Pre-games at 6, we'll have it on the Bun Sports Radio 104.5 and KBUN Plus FM 100.1. Lynx, meanwhile, lost their second straight game in Atlanta last night, 89-81. So they fall to 31-9 on the season. Point guard Olivia Miles led the way with 21. The Lynx lead Golden State by 2.5 games for the top seed in the postseason. They could have clinched the number 1 overall seed with a victory last night. But now the league takes a break. In fact, the Lynx won't be back in action until Friday, September 18th, because it's the FIBA World Cup competition. Gopher football team getting ready for its season opener. They will host Eastern Illinois Thursday night, 7 o'clock Huntington Bank Stadium.
0: At the place where they play the sports.
23: The place they play, Huntington Bank Stadium. There's too many bank stadiums in Minneapolis.
0: Yeah, that's true.
23: Huntington Bank Stadium, 7 o'clock kickoff Thursday. We've got it on KBUN Plus FM 100.1, 5 o'clock pregame. Meanwhile, the Lumberjack football team is opening up the season Thursday night as well. They'll be in Elk River for a 7 o'clock game. 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Vikings have finalized their 53-man roster, kept all 4 quarterbacks for the moment. Kyler Murray, joined by J.J. McCarthy, Carson Wentz, and Max Brosmer. Meanwhile, the Vikings traded offensive lineman Walter Rouse and a 7th-round pick in the 2027 NFL draft to New England for a 6th-round pick next year. And the Vikes, of course, are opening the regular season at home, hosting the Packers Sunday, September 13th. Locally, the Lumberjack girls soccer team got a 2-1 win over Buffalo, their first ever win over the Bison. Stella Schoonover and Bergen Bakke had the goals. It was the first varsity goal for Bakke. Bryn Clare has had 7 saves. The Jacks are 2-0. They'll be at Brainerd tomorrow. Cross-country teams both took 8th at the Brave Light Gabe invite Saturday at Perham. Chloe Derby was 13th individually for the girls. Blake DeWitt, 22nd for the boys. Girls tennis team got a 6-1 win over Hibbing Friday. Elizabeth Peterson, Bailey Roop, and Piper Whiting picking up wins in singles. The doubles tandems of Lily Caron and Millie Cannot, Zoe McNallan and Kelly Carlson, and Emma Carlson and Nora Friese all got wins as well. They're 4-4. They're at Ricori tomorrow. Girls volleyball team lost their home opener in a heartbreaker to Elk River, 3-2. They won the first two sets, 25-23, 25-23, but lost the next

0: Cougar Classic in San Marcos, California, Thursday through Saturday. VSU women's soccer team opened the season with a 0-0 tie against Missouri Western State. Roslyn Bittner had 7 saves. A 2-1 win over Northwest Missouri State yesterday. Ella Wade and Madeline Davies scored. They're 1-0-1 now, and they will face Grand Valley State Friday in Mankato. And high school volleyball in Paul Bunyan country today. Bagley's hosting Crookston, Deer Rivers at Ely, and Nevis will host Park Rapids. And that is what's going on in sports.
1: Some tasty weekend wrap-up, sir.
0: Yes, indeed.
1: Thank you very much.
0: You're welcome.
1: It is 17 past 7 Monday morning. KB101 Weather Center forecast comes your way, courtesy of Higgins Heating, Air Conditioning, and Refrigeration. It's going to be a mostly cloudy start, but decreasing throughout the day. We'll get more sun as we go, but it's some patchy fog. It is definitely muggy, but it'll be warm, very summer-like for this last day of August. We'll hit 81 for the high, and we should be clear by tonight. 58 for the low. Tomorrow, sunny and clear to start, but now we're going to do the reverse. Clouds will be building in throughout the day. High flirting with 80. Wind out of the west, about 5 to 10, should be overcast by tomorrow night. Current conditions and the radar next.
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1: Downtown and around town, the radar screen. Still some showers, some thunderstorms, but far in northeast Minnesota, we're talking the Arrowhead, and they're not moving this way. Pressure downtown, it's at the moment on the rise, 29.79. Wind, very light, barely jostling the leaves on the trees, but I see some minor movement. We have a dew point at 67, definitely muggy out there. Winds are a non-factor at the moment. The status around the land of 10,000 lakes, Ely, they're overcast, they're at 64. Halleck, partly cloudy, 63. Flag Island, cloudy and 68. And downtown Bemidji, we're gray, we're muggy. Some fog out there and 67. That is your forecast at your weather station. That will bring you up to date from your news and information leader. 19 past 7 Monday morning. 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

0: Continuous Country KB101. Been by now, likely going to be on his upcoming fifth album that's yet to be announced, but that is the newest from Morgan Wallen. Good morning. I'm Dave Brooks, 726 on your Monday morning. Last week of summer, unofficially, technically, kids will be in school desks next week. So, yeah, I suppose it's there. Some kids already in school desks. There's a sprinkling I know that are starting the school year today. So we're getting there. What are you going to do for this last week of unofficial summer to make it? One over the edge, the summer of summers, maybe something in town, maybe a day trip, maybe something bigger, maybe going down to the state fair or one of the shows, one of the games, whatever it is to make it happen. Maybe you've been going 900 miles an hour all summer long and this is going to be the week. Oh, just a breath. You just got to do your own thing. You've been at the steering wheel all summer. Now you're going to sit back in the Adirondack with a drink in hand and just kind of watch life go by a little bit. Hey, whatever it's going to be, whatever you've got up your sleeve, whatever you need for you, make sure that you do it because next week, summer going to be done. May not feel like summer's going to be done. In fact, we're going to be cranking things up just a skosh more. We'll break it all down, but your chance to get in and win with a trivia challenge. It's next on the KB101 Morning Show.
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0: Half past seven on your Monday morning, it's time for the Trivia Challenge. So long as you have not won the Trivia Challenge inside of the last 30-day window, pick up your phone and call now, 218-444-1011 or toll-free 1-888-77-KB101. Now, here's how it works. Your job is to call me and select one of the two categories that I have laid out for you. Each category has a question that's related to it, that is connected to it. You pick the category, the question will follow, get it right, and you're going to win. Not just bragging rights on this Monday, but couple of potential shots for prizes that could be many different things. Some food, some goodies, something to pamper yourself, maybe something practical. It could be a couple of different things. You can select what you want that to be, but you need to call in, you need to get the question, and you need to get it right with the trivia challenge. Again, so long as you've not won in the last 30 days. So call now, 218-444-1011, or toll free, 1-888-77-KB101. For the trivia challenge. Hey, think of it this way. Some of us, not quite in the big yellow buses, but that'll be next week. Some of us just kind of getting running and getting ready for that transitional time of the year. Why not get in with a check in the win column and a little bit of bragging rights to carry you through the end of summer and the start of fall? Transitions meet transitions. Get in the win column. And if you get your metaphorically speaking took us kicked this past weekend, here's your chance to get it back. 218-444-1011 or toll free 1-888-77-KB101 for the trivia challenge. Of course, next week, Labor Day Monday, technically it's part of the weekend. It's like Sunday part two. So you're going to get a short stretch of chances to get in and win next week. So you might as well take advantage of the full five this week. No rings yet, not even a one ringer. So make that call now or we'll take the message and move along. Pull up the stakes. 218-444-1011 or toll free 1-888-77-KB101. Last call for your chance to get in to win with the trivia challenge. Going once, going twice. Not even one ring this morning. The people are really a little on the busy time, so we'll give you a better another shot tomorrow for your next chance to get in to win. It is New Music Monday. Let's roll forward with that, and it comes your way courtesy of Always There Staffing. Always There Staffing, always in your corner. What we have is a great newcomer that you've not met before and a great new tune you've probably not heard before. The newcomer is Mac Geiger. The song is String By. Apparently, I need to wash something down stuck in my throat. On Continuous Country, KB101.

0: continuous country. KB101 newcomer Mac Geiger string by for this New Music Monday, courtesy of Always There Staffing, always in your corner. Good morning, I'm Dave Brooks. Yeah, who would thought just a little teeny dab of spit going down the wrong pipe would almost pretty much kill you? Yeah, you ever had one of those moments where it's just the dumbest thing that just absolutely derails you? You ever had to give an important speech or something? Maybe it's a eulogy and something derails you. You get the giggles, you get the coughs, you go, whatever it is, and now you cannot proceed. Now, it's one thing if you're choked up and you're talking about that. That's a different story. I mean something that you just cannot get by, and there's really no reason that you can't get by. Well, you need to compose yourself. You need to hold off to the side. You know, you'd think giving a presentation in front of 7th grade history class, the teacher would let you go down and get a drink of water because, you know, clearly you got something stuck. Nope, you better deliver it right now, and you're gagging and wheezing and you're hanging on to the side of the chalkboard and just trying to get through it. I may or may not be recounting a particular event that may have happened to me in whatever grade of school, or something that perhaps just happened to be on the air just moments ago. I know, sometimes it's kind of handy just to keep a little thing of water or coffee or whatever nearby, just a little swig, just enough to kind of clear the pipes and be able to proceed. Just saying. What we do have incoming is a forecast from the KB101 Weather Center. It may be the end of summer, but it's going to feel like summer's making a bit of a comeback. And it kind of is, as we say farewell to August today. Your hello to September forecast, it's incoming with the KB101 Weather Center next. The great outdoors. There's fish to be caught, hammocks to be lounged on, playgrounds that need playing, lakes to swim in, forests to explore, night games to organize, rivers to tube down. Mother Nature, however, may have other plans. When the weather puts a damper on your plans to get outside, we'll keep you posted. We'll let you know when the coast is clear to venture back out into the great outdoors. We are your weather station in the Northwoods, KB101.
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0: 7:42 Monday morning, KB101 Weather Center forecast. 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Patchy fog, it is muggy, it's dark and gray this morning, but clouds are going to be breaking as we go. I've got a little patch of blue poking through my window, so we'll see more and more sun as we go. We'll have a high temp reaching 81, west breeze 5 to 10. We should be all cleared out by tonight, down to 58. Sunny and clear to start the day tomorrow, 79 for the high, but the reverse of today. Clouds will be building in through the day tomorrow. West breeze 5 to 10. We should be gray, overcast, and 56 by tomorrow night. Current conditions and the radar next.
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0: Downtown and around town, the radar screen, the last of the rain, the last of the thunderstorms moving out of far northeast Minnesota, so we're good and clear as far as the land of 10,000 lakes, not to mention 101 country. Pressure downtown is on the rise. Wind from the west has picked up a bit now, about 5 to 15. 67 and muggy, still some fog out there as well. That is your forecast right here at your weather station. I'm Feeling Like a Boot Stomper is in Need. 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

0: Continuous Country, KB101. I got a woman. That's Kane Brown. Good morning. I'm Dave Brooks. 10 in front of 8 on your Monday morning. So there's one or two fall-colored leaves out there. There's going to be more. And since we're going to flip the calendars to September tomorrow, might as well embrace it. Or mark your calendars to embrace it, because the Buena Vista ski area, before the chairlifts are running, they'll be celebrating the turn of fall. The Fall Festival will be back on Saturday and Sunday, the 19th and 20th of September. They're just north of Bemidji off of County Highway 15. Live music, roping demonstrations, the blacksmith, one of my personal favorite things, the wood carving, the covered wagon rides, fall colors all from the top of the Continental Divide. So make your plans. Be a part of the Buena Vista Ski Area Fall Festival Saturday and Sunday, September 19th and 20th. 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

0: continue his country, KB101, Taylor Swift. We are KBHP, Bemidji, Walker, Park Rapids, and Portage Lake, a service of Paul Bunyan Broadcasting and streaming through the on-air mobile app, powered by Nature's Edge Garden Center. 8 a.m., muggy, some fog, and 66 downtown. It's time for ABC News.
1: From ABC News, I'm Sherry Preston. Harrowing stories of water gushing along the floor of the Grand Canyon during flash flooding over the weekend. Erica Viola is one of dozens of campers who barely made it out.
2: Once we got to the bridge, that's when this 15-foot wall of water came through the campground in Phantom Ranch and just wiped out all the bridges.
1: One man confirmed to have died, but 14 people are still missing, says ABC's Trevor Ault, who's there.
3: With all that dangerous debris, nearly every trail, campground, and bridge is closed, complicating the search efforts for those still unaccounted for, including John Giusti, a New York chiropractor. His wife describes him as a deeply loved husband, father, and pillar of our family.
1: ABC's Britt Clinett has more from the other region of the world grappling with deadly flooding, the Himalayas.
4: With the death toll climbing past 900, rescuers desperately trying to find any signs of life.
5: The last thing that she sent to us was Tuesday morning.
4: Among the dozens of American families anxiously waiting for news, Riley Wilderman, whose mother Mary traveled on the Kailash pilgrimage from Georgia.
5: We feel so much heartbreak.
4: Sunny Patel's father, Jachendra, traveled to the region from New York.
6: It gets harder with every minute, every hour, really, to stay positive.
1: A number of people unaccounted for now tops 4,500. The UAE says it intercepted an Iranian drone over its waters overnight as the United States and Iran exchanged fire for the first time in a month. Markets sliding ahead of the bell, oil prices surging after the U.S. struck rocket launchers in the Strait of Hormuz. For the first time ever, Novak Djokovic lost in the first round of the U.S. Open. Here's ABC's John McEnroe.
7: Unfortunately, all great things do eventually come to an end. Yes, here's another. The cliche, father time is undefeated, and it did finally catch up.
1: Venus Williams also lost in the first round. You're listening to ABC News.
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1: A private service held for Dolly Parton over the weekend.
11: The private burial taking place in Nashville, days after her death at age 80, following a brief battle with cancer. Dolly's niece, Lainey Mae Parton, sharing the news in a social media post, remembering her aunt, whom she called Granny. Lainey writing, "From the time I was little, my granny always had a way of making me feel like I was enough. She believed in me before I even knew how to believe in myself."
1: That's ABC's Hannah Batah. The Grand Ole Party is preparing for a very unconventional convention. ABC's Jim Ryan's in Dallas-Fort Worth, where Republicans from around the country will be converging next week.
12: It's not the first time it's happened. In 1984...
13: Nancy and I extend our deep thanks to the Lone Star State and the Big D, the city of Dallas.
12: But next week's Republican convention in Dallas will not include the nomination of a presidential candidate or a debate over a platform. President Trump is said to have personally picked the date and the location as a way to fire up the GOP base going into a midterm election with extremely competitive races and control of Congress on the line. Jim Ryan, ABC News in Dallas-Fort Worth.
1: Authorities in Congo now confirming there are more than 6,000 confirmed Ebola cases in that country. This believed to be the fastest spreading Ebola outbreak in history. Jurors could begin deliberations today in Dwayne Davis's trial. He's charged with the murder of Tupac Shakur in Las Vegas 30 years ago. Sherry Preston, ABC News.
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0: Good morning, Dave Brooks joining you. 8:06, warm, muggy, little gray, but starting to see just the earliest little cracks in those clouds, a sunbeam or two, and that'll be the start of the trend. We're off to a muggy 66 start downtown Bemidji. 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
18: The Minnesota Supreme Court is rejecting a governor candidate's request for a recount of the Republican primary. The court says Mike Lindell declined to pay the $825,000 required and missed the funding deadline of August 24th. Lisa Damith defeated Lindell by 45,000 votes and remains a Republican nominee for governor. Lindell paused his recount payments after claiming Minnesota's process was unlawful, says he plans to appeal. The Minnesota Department of Transportation is installing more than 300 speed feedback signs on rural highways. The signs display a driver's speed as they approach towns and lower speed limits. According to the department, speeding contributed to about one-third of Minnesota's fatal crashes last year, killing over 100 people. A federal study found the signs can reduce speeds by 2 to 4 miles per hour. More details are emerging as charges have been filed against a couple involved in a truck crash that killed a Cohasset mother of three. Janelle Marie Swenson died at the scene of the head-on collision on August 22nd. Jack Drumbeater is charged with murder and manslaughter, while Carrie Hart faces criminal vehicular homicide charges. Charges allege that Hart sped away during a domestic dispute before Drumbeater jumped into the truck bed and broke the rear window before crawling inside the truck cab. The Minnesota State Fair is drawing record crowds during its opening days. More than 155,000 people attended Thursday, setting a new opening day record. Friday drew more than 204,000 visitors, setting another daily record. Then on Saturday, nearly 199,000 people attended, pushing the three-day total to over 558,000. Fair officials will release Sunday's attendance on Monday afternoon. And a Motley soldier missing since World War II is finally returning home after 82 years. Private Dwayne Payne was wounded and reported missing near Alsdorf, Germany on October 9th of 1944. The Army declared him killed 1 year later and deemed his remains unrecoverable in 1950. DNA provided by Payne's grandsons helped officials identify remains recovered from an American cemetery in the Netherlands. Payne will be buried with honors on September 11th at the Minnesota State Veterans Cemetery. Now you're up to date at Continuous Country, KB101. For more news and Kev Jackson's Daily Chat Pod, go to BemidjiNow.com, where you'll also find the Community Health tab brought to you through a partnership with the Minnesota Department of Health, North Country Community Health Services, and Beltrami County Community Health Services.
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20: MNN, I'm Jason Dinesen. Minnesota could get more than $300 million from the settlement reached last week with Meta, and Attorney General Keith Ellison says that could just be the beginning.
21: This was about Meta, but they're not the only game in town. You got YouTube, you got TikTok, we're suing them already,
22: right?
21: And you got others as well. So if those guys come into a settlement and they know we're looking at them and we're litigating with some of them, then we can get more money.
20: Ellison says if the other social media giants agree to settle, Meta will up their payment to the state. Meta has also agreed to change parts of its platform aimed at children. The on-again, off-again tariffs between the U.S. and Canada are on again. This after President Trump announced new 50% tariffs on Canadian goods sold here. Canada has responded with the same threat. DFL Senate candidate Peggy Flanagan tells MNN,
2: "Picking a fight with our good friends, our neighbors to the north, is a losing battle for literally everyone, but especially, as you mentioned, right, our farmers who have already been hit so hard, folks up on the range, which is, you know, and all Minnesotans are going to feel this, for goodness sakes, right? Like, they're, you know, tariffs on hockey sticks, what are we doing? It's ridiculous."
20: Canada says the tariffs will start September 8th unless President Trump is willing to drop his threat. Three people were found dead inside a home in Inver Grove Heights on Sunday. Identities and other details have not yet been released. The Twins salvaged the final game of a three-game series against the White Sox on Sunday at Target Field with a 5-1 win behind a strong pitching performance from Zebby Matthews. The Minnesota Lynx lost on the road to Atlanta on Sunday, 89-81.
0: Good morning. Dave Brooks joining you. It's 11 past 8 on your Monday. 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
0: 12 past 8 on your Monday morning. Let's get into the world of sports with a guy that was down at the state fair showing off prized animals. He also did not throw up on the swing set ride, and he went through the haunted mansion without wetting his own pants. Show me Kevin.
22: Thank you.
0: Oh, no.
22: What?
0: None of that was true?
22: All of that was true.
0: Did you wet yourself?
22: I did not.
0: I heard that was a kind of a meager-looking heifer you brought to the show. And I heard they had to shut down the swings early.
22: They did not.
0: That's okay.
22: I love the swings.
0: That's okay. I've had the same issues myself. No reason to be ashamed.
22: Okay.
0: This is a safe place.
22: Mm-hmm. Mm-hmm.
0: Well, good morning, Kevin.
22: Good morning. Well, I did better than the Twins did.
0: Yeah, that's true. Are you officially kind of ready to just move on?
22: Oh, yeah.
0: Yeah.
22: Oh, yeah.
0: You got your three chances of the White Sox. We could have gone down to 3.5 if we swept them.
22: Right.
0: That didn't happen.
22: No. We instead are 7.5, 8.5, 7.5 back now, yeah. 7.5 behind the White Sox. 4 out of the final wild card spot with 3 teams ahead of us. It's just not going to happen. Twins are now 65-72, but they did get a win yesterday, 5-1 over the White Sox at Target Field. I got a pitching gem from Zebby Matthews. He did not allow a base runner until giving up a soft single with 2 outs in the 6th. He worked 8 1/3 innings, allowed 1 run on 5 hits. Didn't walk anybody, struck out 5, and is now 9-8 on the season. Twins won all 5 of his starts in August and all of his last 6 outings. Josh Bell, Trevor Larnach each drove home 2 runs. Luke Keyshaw had a solo homer in the 7th, and now the Twins are hosting Detroit. 6:40 tonight, 6 o'clock pregame. We've got it on the Bun Sports Radio 104.5 and KBUN Plus FM 100.1. Lynx lost their second straight game to Atlanta last night, 89-81. They were down by 11 at halftime. Olivia Miles led the way. She had 21 points, but the Lynx fall to 31-9. Still number one overall in the WNBA, and all they need is one win to secure the number one seed for the playoffs. They will not have a chance to get that one win for a while because the WNBA is shutting down for the next few weeks due to the FIBA World Cup competition. So the Lynx won't play again until Friday, September 18th. Gopher football team will open up its season Thursday night, hosting Eastern Illinois at 7 o'clock. We'll have it on KBUN Plus, FM 100.1, pregame at 5. Same night that the Lumberjack football team opens their season, they're going to be in Elk River Thursday night to take on the Elks. 7 o'clock kickoff, Kyle McMartin's debut as head Lumberjack football coach. Pre-game, Lumberjacks live at 6 on the Bun Sports Radio 104.5 and online at KBUNSportsRadio.com and on the new Lumberjack Radio Network YouTube channel. Vikings have set their 53-man roster but haven't cut any quarterbacks. Kyler Murray, J.J. McCarthy, Carson Wentz, and Max Brosmer all made the cut for now. One of them will likely be gone by the time the season actually begins when the Vikings host the Packers Sunday, September 13th. A lot of stuff happened in the area this weekend. Lumberjack girls soccer team 2-1 win at Buffalo Saturday. Their first ever win over the Bison. Stella Schoonover and Bergen Bakke got the goals. And Bryn Clares made seven saves for the Lumberjacks. Bemidji now 2-0. They'll be at Brainerd tomorrow. The Lumberjack boys and girls cross country teams both at the Brave Light Gabe invite Saturday in Perham, and both teams took eighth. Chloe Derby was 13th individually, and Blake DeWitt was 22nd individually. Lumberjack girls tennis team a 6-1 win over Hibbing Friday. Elizabeth Peterson, Bailey Roop, and Piper Whiting got the wins in singles. In doubles, it was Lily Karen and Millie Cannott, Zoe McNallan and Kelly Carlson, and Emma Carlson and Nora Friese. Jacks are 4-4. They will be at Ricori on Tuesday. Lumberjack girls volleyball team jumped out to a 2-0 lead over Elk River Saturday, winning the first two sets 25-23, 25-23, but then they lost the next three, 25-19, 25-21, and 15-13. Nora Jacobson had 12 kills and 4 aces. Stella Wild had 9 kills. Berkeley Anderson, 5 aces. But the Jacks are 0-2. They'll host Detroit Lakes on Thursday. Boys soccer team lost 5-1 at Buffalo yesterday. Ashton Wright got the goal. Brooke Chafee made 12 saves on 17 shots.

0: State yesterday. Ella Wade and Madeline Davey had the goals. They will take on Grand Valley State Friday in Mankato. And here in Paul Bunyan Country tonight, some volleyball in the region. Bagley's hosting Crookston, Deer River's at Ely, and Nevis will host Park Rapids. And that is what's going on in sports.
1: Yeah, it is. And what's not going on is Twins aren't going to go beyond where they are.
0: All of those things are true, yes.
1: Thank you, sir.
0: You bet.
1: It is now 18 past 8 on your Monday morning. KB101 Weather Center forecast. It comes your way courtesy of Beltrami Electric. Let's talk weather talk. A somewhat active weekend we're getting done from. It was nice to get whatever raindrops we could get. We may not be done, at least not for the week, but still pretty good and warmer week. This being the final day of August, September arrives tomorrow, but we're going to feel like we're pushing down on the summertime throttle just a little bit. Now today, we've got a pretty cloudy, foggy, muggy start to the day. Already starting to see a break or two in those clouds, some blue sky, some sunbeams sneaking through, and that's just the start. That'll be the trend. Clouds will become less and less. Sun will be more and more as we go. We'll get up to a muggy 81, light west breeze right around 10. By tonight, we should all be cleared out with the sky department down to 58. Tomorrow, sunny to start, clouds increasing. It'll be a repeat, but in reverse of today. We'll have a high flirting with 80, wind out of the west, about 5 to 10. We should be overcast by tomorrow night, 56 for the low. Wednesday's looking good, sunny and 81. Now, Wednesday night, overnight into Thursday, could see some showers, maybe a lightning bolt or two. We'll take what we can get. A sunny Thursday, 82. Could see a shower, maybe a thunderstorm late Thursday night and into Friday. But for the incoming Labor Day weekend, we're looking good. Friday, sunny and 86. There's going to be a pretty warm southern part of the state. They could get heat indexes into the 90s for the first week of September. Anyone going down to the state fair this week, it's going to feel like summertime. Saturday, variably cloudy, 86 for the high. Maybe some shower Saturday night. Sunday, variably cloudy, 82. Maybe a stray shower, but pretty good, all things considered, Labor Day weekend incoming. Current conditions and the radar incoming next.
2: We're heading up to the cabin this fall, but I'm not looking forward to those drafty rooms.
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1: Downtown and around town, we have a radar screen that is clear, quiet, uneventful. The last of the rain that was moving through, namely northeast Minnesota this morning, by and large, has generally moved out. Pressure downtown is on the rise. Wind has picked up a bit from the north and west, 5 to 15. We have a dew point at 66, definitely muggy because the temps are pretty close to that mark. The status around the land of 10,000 lakes, Fauston, they are breaking up those clouds. They're currently at 62. Baudette, still cloudy, 66. Duluth, at least up on the hill, they are fogged in up there, 64. Downtown Bemidji, we've got some hazy day, foggy, and definitely on the humid side, and a warm 66. That is your forecast here at your weather station. That will bring you up to date from your news and information leader. It's 21 past 8 Monday morning. 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

0: Continuous Country, KB101 Country, and she knows it. That's Luke Bryan. Good morning. I'm Dave Brooks. 8:27 on your Monday morning. So you've got all your school stuff, right? You're back to school shopping, not just the clothes that you can't wear until school, pencils, all that stuff, all the gear, right? Those of you that haven't, you could be like, well, like I was when I was a kid, going pretty much like the Sunday or Monday right before school, and there's like a pencil. Just don't break that pencil, Dave, and it'll be okay. All right, so you want to make sure you've got your gear. You want to make sure you're ready to go, that those pencils are, in fact, number twos. And if you wait too long, then your options are going to be limited. You don't want to be wearing your spring break t-shirt 1987, because that's the only thing they have left at the store. Funny enough, it's been there for almost 40-some years. So make sure you get out there, get the stuff that you need, and get ready, because 1 week from tomorrow, I think the last that are not currently in desks will be in desks. We're going to get you into, let me rephrase that. We're going to get us into desks. It's going to be a pop quiz for us that we call Stump the Dummies. Can you put myself and Kevin Jackson with a dunce hat on? Not a bad chance. Your chance is next on the KB101 Morning Show.
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0: It's 8:31 Monday morning. 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So long as you have not done it successfully in the last 30 days, call now, 218-444-1011. 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And again, if you've not done it successfully in the last 30 days, you could be off to Raphael's Bakery and Cafe. Good morning to you and welcome to Stump the Dummies. What is your name and where are you calling from?
8: Diane from Walker.
0: Hey, Diane, welcome back. How are things?
8: Good.
0: Are you going to shut this whole summer down with a big brouhaha or just kind of let it slip on by?
8: Well, it's going okay. I'll just let it slip.
0: All right. All right, Diane, convert like the leaves, convert us into the dummies you know us to be. What do you have?
8: Okay, you'll get this one. What's the largest estuary in the United States?
0: When was the last time I found myself sitting on the porch drinking a drink and thinking about estuaries of the United States? Had to have been at least past last week.
7: I mean, I would think the Mississippi Delta.
0: Possibly. But, you know, I'm also thinking like one of the canals. And I mean, we're talking United States. We're obviously not talking the Suez Canal. But you know, basically that's what we've got with, I'm trying to remember what's it called, that connects all the Great Lakes. What is that? I can see it and I can't say it. That's how you can get ocean traffic to Lake Superior from the Atlantic.
7: That's St. Lawrence Seaway.
0: St. Lawrence. So maybe that's what it is. Because I mean, that's got to be big enough to get things in. You get a lot of big traffic going up the Mississippi, but you're talking ships from all over the world that can come into Duluth.
7: Well, but I think the estuary is where it flows out.
0: Still an estuary.
7: Yeah.
0: And it's kind of right on the, well, no, that's the U.S. side generally, more or less. Border region anyway. So that comes to mind. Mississippi maybe. I don't know. Shall I hand this one over to Kev to sink or swim?
7: It's up to you, Dave.
0: I don't want to take it myself. If you're gonna give it to me,
7: no, I'll do it. I'm gonna go Mississippi Delta.
0: Okay, Kev's gonna say Mississippi Delta. All right, Diane. I'm not gonna you know pants the poor lad here and make him feel so. He says Mississippi. I'm going to put my confidence in the boy wonder. He is the Robin to my Batman. Mississippi it is. Diane, what do you have?
8: Well, you don't get the cookies today.
0: Oh. Batman.
7: Sorry.
8: Chesapeake Bay.
7: Chesapeake Bay. Oh.
0: That's possible. Yeah.
7: Oh.
0: Okay. Not possible. It is.
7: All right.
0: Well, Diane, I don't have cookies for you, but how do you feel about donuts? A whole dozen
8: good to
0: of
8: me.
0: Them. Well, you got donuts headed your way, Diane, so we're going to get them in the mail today. You should be getting them by later this week. Diane, congratulations. Enjoy those sprinkles, because like they say, sprinkles are for winners, and you are.
8: Thank you.
0: Thank you so much. Diane Moss down in Walker. She's got a box of donuts headed her way from Raphael's Bakery and Cafe. She's a dummy stumper. Your next chance to do exactly that could come around tomorrow morning and every normal weekday Monday morning and every weekday morning, 8:30 here on the KB101 Morning Show.
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0: 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She's going to be in concert Halloween night at Grand Casino Arena down in the Twin Cities. But right here, she's teaming up with Morgan Wallen. 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
0: It is Monday, August 31st, 2026. It's time for the Morning Almanac, and that starts by looking back at other final days of August that have come before. It was the last day of August in 2021 when the Afghanistan War officially came to an end after 20 years, the longest war in U.S. history. Now, the war had been effectively won by the U.S., but once American and NATO forces withdrew, the Taliban immediately took the country of Afghanistan right back over. This day in 2016, Brazilian President Dilma Rousseff was impeached and removed from office after misusing public funds. This day in 2010, U.S. combat operations ended as the Second Iraq War began to wind down and would end just over a year later. 1999, the Dixie Chicks' fifth album, Fly, was released. It was a huge one for them. 1997, on this day, after being chased by paparazzi through the streets of Paris, France, former British princess Diana and her companion Dodi Al-Fayed and their bodyguard, all three killed when their car crashed in an underpass. It was this day in 1991 when Kyrgyzstan and Uzbekistan both declared their independence, leaving the Soviet Union. On this day in 1966, the Harrier jet made its debut. It was the first fixed-wing fighter jet that was able to take off vertically, not unlike a helicopter. 1949, on this day, the Greek Civil War came to an end after 3 years of fighting. On this day in 1929, the Fouché Tower was dedicated and opened in downtown Minneapolis. It would stand as the tallest building in Minnesota and, for a while, in the entire Midwest, 32 floors. It would stand that way for 43 years until the IDS Tower opened in 1972. Still there, though. Nice place to be. This day in 1888, the notorious Jack the Ripper committed his first confirmed killing in England. Never caught, as far as we know. This day in 1864, as Union forces led by General William Sherman occupied the city of Atlanta, the evacuation of Confederate forces began during the American Civil War. And it was this day in 1823 when Giacomo Beltrami, the namesake of Beltrami County, reached Lake Julia just north of Bemidji and incorrectly announced it as the headwaters of the Mississippi River, so incorrectly claimed this day in history. No major American holidays today, but we are coming up on a holiday weekend. Astronomically, boy, we're losing sunlight here quick, aren't we? About 3 minutes a day. Sunrise, 6:37 this morning. Sunset at 8:02 this evening. The moon, well, it's going to set later this morning at 10:42. It'll be back up later tonight at 9:06. It's a waning gibbous third quarter moon. Temperature records, we're not going to set anything new, but we're definitely going to get on the warmer side the next few days. 91 is the all-time record high for Bemidji, the record low, an even 30. KB101 Weather Center forecast comes your way courtesy of Lakeside Fireplace of Walker. 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Your hearth, their passion. Clouds are breaking, and that's going to continue to be the case throughout the day. We'll get more and more sunshine, 81 for that high, and a wind out of the west, light and under 10. We'll drop it down to about 58 under what will be, at that point, a clear sky. Tomorrow, going to start with a clear, sunny sky, daytime high to about 80, but clouds will start doing the opposite. They'll start building in through the day. Wind out of the west, 5 to 10. We should be overcast by tomorrow night, 56 for the low. Current conditions and the radar next.
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0: Downtown and around town, the radar screen, we're clear, quiet, uneventful. Barometer downtown is on the rise. Wind out of the west, light, right around about 5 to 15, a couple of gusts occasionally. 66 and muggy, that is your forecast here at your weather station, KB101. 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
4: It is 8:53 on your Monday morning. They have announced it on the show. Those of you that wake up extra early in the morning, America in the morning, we've been running it for a long, long time. It runs from 5 to 6 in the morning on KB101, and the show is being put out to pasture in a matter of weeks. Mid-September, Friday, September 18th, will be the last day for America in the morning. John Trout is retiring, along with all the folks behind the scenes. So we'll see what we're going to do in the morning hours. But yeah, America in the morning. It's been a long time running staple on KB101, but all hands on deck are retiring in about roughly 2 or 3 weeks. So Friday the 18th of September, the last morning for America in the morning. It's been a good, fun, long run. Congrats to them. In the meantime, this morning, we're just getting started, and Steph is just about to get started. She's incoming next. I'm Dave Brooks, and good to go. Here's Jelly Roll on Continuous Country KB101.

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1: From ABC News, I'm Sherry Preston. The death toll from last week's flooding in Nepal and China has now topped more than 900 people, but more than 4,300 are reported missing. ABC's Britt Clennett is there.
2: Well, the accounts coming in now are chilling. I spoke to one American survivor who described it as a serpent coming towards them. She said it sucked everyone in and everything in its path, vehicles, homes. It was horrifying. And she said she managed to escape with her husband within seconds, just running for her life.
1: Erica Viola was one of the lucky ones running for her life in the Grand Canyon over the weekend. She also describes a wall of water during flash flooding.
3: 40 of us running through this knee-deep muddy water trying to make it to the bridge. Once we got to the bridge, that's when this 15-foot wall of water came through the campground in Phantom Ranch and just wiped out all the bridges in the creek.
1: A man has been confirmed killed, but more than a dozen campers are still missing. There were strikes between the U.S. and Iran overnight, the first in a month. Whether it lasts any longer, however, is still in question.
4: The Washington Post is reporting that several top military leaders have warned. Defense Secretary Pete Hegseth that prolonging large-scale operations against Iran is unsustainable and could risk the ability to confront threats elsewhere. As this war continues, the president, we know, is keeping all options on the table, and that means that tens of thousands of troops are being kept on alert.
1: ABC Chief White House Correspondent Mary Bruce, jurors in the Lindsey Clancy trial resuming deliberations. They're trying to determine whether to hold her criminally responsible for killing her three children in 2023 in Massachusetts. New York's Metropolitan Museum of Art is canceling its planned Met Gala exhibit centered around fashion designer John Galliano. Critics spoke out about his anti-Semitic comments made in 2010 and 2011. You're listening to ABC News.
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8: It is going to be mostly sunny today. We'll get to 81 for a high this afternoon with wind out of the west at 5 to 15. Tonight, mostly clear, 58. Tomorrow, mostly sunny, 79. On Wednesday, sunshine with a high of 81. 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I'm meteorologist Sean Cable. Temperature now 65.
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He's a ranch hand in a pinch, man. 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A cast iron skillet swinging lid flipper. 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
1: Continuous Country, KB 101 with Cody Johnson and Horseback. Just before that, it was Rascal Flatts and Good Morning. I'm Steph on your Monday. I hope you had a fabulous weekend. Man, it's the last day of August. Now, in a way, it's kind of sad, right? It's bittersweet because fall is beautiful, but man, the last day of August just is kind of like a reality check. Summer is almost over, but next weekend is Labor Day, or this upcoming weekend is Labor Day. So I'm going to definitely get as much summertime activities as I can into my weekend, including kayaking and maybe a little hiking outside. So hopefully it's nice and warm for Labor Day weekend. We're going to have more music next this morning to wake you up with John Morgan, Corey Kent, and Tracy Lawrence. 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

0: Continuous Country, KB101 with Zach John King. Get to drinking. Well, it is September tomorrow, so we're going to start talking about one of my favorite events of the fall. We do this every year. The Buena Vista Fall Festival. It's over at the Buena Vista Ski Area, just north of Bemidji on County Highway 15. And it's set for September 19th and 20th, Saturday and Sunday. And it's fun for everybody. They have live music, including roping demonstrations, as well as blacksmithing, wood carving, wagon rides, and fall colors from the top of the Continental Divide. They take you on those wagons. Those horses are so strong, they pull you up, and you get to see all the beautiful colors. And we're going to have a great time at Buena Vista Fall Festival over at the Buena Vista Ski Area, the 19th and the 20th. We're going to have more music on the way, look at your weather, and then Shane Proffitt, KB101.
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6: Here's your latest forecast from the KB101 Weather Center.
7: It is going to be mostly sunny today. We'll get to 81 for a high this afternoon with wind out of the west at 5 to 15. Tonight, mostly clear, 58. Tomorrow, mostly sunny, 79. On Wednesday, sunshine with a high of 81. 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I'm meteorologist Sean Cable. 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

0: Continuous Country, KB 101 with Luke Combs, Be By You. Good morning and happy Monday. It is the last day of August, so we're looking ahead to fall already. Something we do every year in the area, the Northwoods Makers Market, brought to you by the Bemidji Area United Way, and it's all to support them as well. It's at the Northwoods Makers Market Saturday, October 3rd, indoors at Beltrami Electric near the airport. Enjoy crafters, kids' activities. There's going to be a photo booth, lots of food, I'm sure, and lots of good stuff. You can shop local vendors. They're selling some beautiful things, and you can support the United Way while you're doing it. And it's only a buck to get in. Kids 12 and younger are free. And it's the Northwoods Market, Saturday, October 3rd, 9 to 2 that day at Beltrami Electric, indoors, because you never know in October. It could be warm, it could be chilly, there could be snow outside. Saturday, October 3rd is when that's happening. We're going to have more music before 10 with Dan and Shay up next. 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
1: From ABC News, I'm Sherry Preston. The jury in one of the most closely watched court cases in the country is once again deliberating. The question jurors must answer: should the Massachusetts mom be criminally responsible for killing her children, even though she says she was suffering from postpartum psychosis at the time? With more on the Lindsay Clancy trial, ABC's Aaron Katursky is in Plymouth.
2: The defense has argued she was over-medicated and failed by the health care system. Prosecutors said Clancy was in control and aware of her carefully planned strangulation of Cora, Dawson, and Callan while her husband was out running errands. And with the jury out, Clancy's attorney told us that she's nervous, sad, and scared. Her trial has become a referendum on motherhood and mental health.
1: It has been 9 days and still no sign of Riley Wilderman's mother.
3: We feel so much heartbreak and so much sadness and pain, like a deep guttural pain.
1: She is one of about 85 Americans still missing after catastrophic flooding between China and Nepal. More than 900 people are confirmed to have been killed, more than 4,000 still unaccounted for. There are 14 people still missing in the Grand Canyon after flash flooding in the national park over the weekend. Erica Viola and her husband struggled to get out and almost didn't make it.
4: Running as hard as I could, but you can't get too far in knee-deep mud and water and debris everywhere. And yeah, there was a moment there where I didn't think I was going to be able to make it in time.
1: The U.S. hitting two Iranian rocket launchers overnight. Iran striking the UAE in the first back-and-forth attacks in at least a month. Oil prices back up. The prediction market Kalshi has had plenty of people betting on things they weren't supposed to. Now it's issued the first lifetime ban against disgraced Congressman George Santos, who made public statements about his planned attendance at the State of the Union address and then wagered on it. This is ABC News.
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5: I'm meteorologist Rodney Price. Clouds giving way to sunshine, lower 80s into the afternoon, light west winds, clear skies, upper 50s tonight. More clouds on the way for Tuesday, first day of September, and feeling a little cooler with highs in the upper 70s. Transform your bathroom in as little as one day with Bath Planet. 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
6: Here's your latest forecast from the KB101 Weather Center.
7: I'm meteorologist Rodney Price. Clouds giving way to sunshine, lower 80s into the afternoon, light west winds. Clear skies, upper 50s tonight. More clouds on the way for Tuesday, first day of September, and feeling a little cooler with highs in the upper 70s. Transform your bathroom in as little as one day with Bath Planet. 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

0: Coast Country, KB101 with Kenny Chesney and Jason Aldean. Just before that, your chance to go see Jason Aldean happening soon. He'll be at the Treasure Island Casino in Welch on September 4th. 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
1: From ABC News, I'm Chuck Sievertson. Two bodies recovered and over a dozen people are missing in the Grand Canyon flooding. Those in the middle of it describe a 15-foot wall of water and debris rushing towards them while groups were camping inside. At the Grand Canyon, ABC's Trevor Ault.
2: With all that dangerous debris, nearly every trail, campground, and bridge is closed, complicating the search efforts for those still unaccounted for, including John Giusti, a New York chiropractor. His wife describes him as a deeply loved husband, father, and pillar of our family.
1: Hundreds of families in Nepal and abroad have another day of waiting for news of their loved ones following last week's devastating floods along the Nepal-Tibet border. Americans are among the thousands missing, including Sunny Patel's father from New York.
3: It gets harder with every minute, every hour, really, to stay positive, because we would have hoped that we would have heard something from them by now.
1: Deaths in the Nepal flooding total 955. For the first time in weeks, the U.S. and Iran trading missile attacks. ABC's Mary Bruce in Washington.
4: According to Central Command, the U.S. hitting two Iranian rocket launchers that were preparing to launch sea mines into the Strait of Hormuz, just days after the Pentagon said they had completely demined the critical waterway. Iran quickly responding, firing eight missiles at U.S. bases in Jordan.
1: Jurors in Massachusetts continue their deliberations in the Lindsey Clancy murder trial, accused of intentionally killing her three children in 2023. At the scene, ABC's Aaron Katursky.
5: This is the first full week of jury deliberations here in Plymouth, Massachusetts, and there's no dispute here that Lindsey Clancy killed her children. The jury, made up of nine women and three men, is deciding whether she should be held legally responsible or whether she was in the throes of a psychotic break. So far, the jury is asked to see the knife Clancy used to stab herself before she jumped from a second-floor window, leaving her wheelchair bound, and prescription pill bottles.
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10: I'm meteorologist Rodney Price. Clouds giving way to sunshine, lower 80s into the afternoon, light west winds. Clear skies, upper 50s tonight. More clouds on the way for Tuesday, first day of September, and feeling a little cooler with highs in the upper 70s. Transform your bathroom in as little as one day with Bath Planet. 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

0: 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Good morning. I'm Steph. 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
6: Okay, you say, I want some breakfast. Your so-called boyfriend says, we got eggs in the fridge. 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

0: KB101 with Ella Langley. It's almost time for lunch on your Monday, so we're going to check in with Lunchbox Minute real quick and see what's up for lunch today. Ahead of that, a look at your weather forecast and then Taylor Swift on KB101.
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6: Here's your latest forecast from the KB101 Weather Center.
7: I'm meteorologist Rodney Price. Clouds giving way to sunshine, lower 80s into the afternoon, light west winds. Clear skies, upper 50s tonight. More clouds on the way for Tuesday, first day of September, and feeling a little cooler with highs in the upper 70s. Transform your bathroom in as little as one day with Bath Planet. 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
1: He's a ranch hand in a pinch, man. 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
1: From ABC News, I'm Chuck Sievertson. Two deaths and over a dozen people missing in the Grand Canyon flooding, happening while groups were camping inside. People at the scene describing a rushing wall of water, mud, and debris.
2: 40 of us running through this knee-deep muddy water trying to make it to the bridge. Once we got to the bridge, that's when this 15-foot wall of water came through the campground in Phantom Ranch and just wiped out all the bridges in the creek. Oh.
1: Nearly every trail, campground, and bridge is closed, complicating the search. Hundreds of families in Nepal and abroad have another day of waiting for news of their loved ones following last week's devastating floods along the Nepal-Tibet border. Americans are among the thousands missing, including Sunny Patel's dad from New York.
3: It gets harder with every minute, every hour, really, to stay positive, because we would have hoped that we would have heard something from them by now.
1: Deaths in the Nepal flooding total 955. For the first time in weeks, the U.S. and Iran trading missile attacks, with oil tanker traffic through the Strait of Hormuz still greatly reduced. ABC News Chief White House Correspondent Mary Bruce.
4: The Washington Post is reporting that several top military leaders have warned Defense Secretary Pete Hegseth that prolonging large-scale operations against Iran is unsustainable and could risk the ability to confront threats elsewhere. As this war continues, the president, we know, is keeping all options on the table, and that means that tens of thousands of troops are being kept on alert.
1: Grill alert. ABC's Jim Ryan.
5: Before you start scraping and scrubbing the residue from your last barbecue, take a close look at your grill brush. If it bears the name Cuisinart, toss it or take it back. 3.5 million of the brushes have been recalled after reports of the tiny steel bristles breaking off and ending up in food. At least three people have reported needing medical treatment after swallowing them.
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1: Jurors in Plymouth, Massachusetts continue their deliberations in the Lindsey Clancy murder trial, accused of intentionally killing her 3 children in 2023. Her defense blames postpartum psychosis. After almost 2 weeks of testimony, jurors are likely to begin deciding the fate today of the only man ever charged in the 1996 murder of rapper Tupac Shakur. Closing arguments set for today in Las Vegas. International football great Lionel Messi of Argentina says he's retiring after 2 decades of play. Young progressive Democrats have been taking on older moderates in primaries across the country. Here's a unique twist in one case.
8: Massachusetts Senator Ed Markey began his time in Congress as a House member back in 1976. That's 2 years before Representative Seth Moulton was born. Now Moulton is trying to oust Markey in Tuesday's Democratic primary, saying it's time for a new generation to represent Massachusetts. Progressives like Bernie Sanders are backing Markey. Moulton is seen as being more moderate, though he agrees with Markey on issues like abolishing ICE. Moulton says Massachusetts needs to be represented by someone who understands current issues like AI, but Markey insists he's more energized now than ever. Jared Kofsky, ABC News.
1: Health officials in North Carolina warning people to check in with their doctors after goats from a traveling petting zoo developed rabies. Zoo owner says she believes a rabbit skunk infected them. Symptoms can take months to appear. Chuck Sievertson, ABC News.
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9: The Minnesota Supreme Court is rejecting a governor candidate's request for a recount of the Republican primary. The court says Mike Lindell declined to pay the $825,000 required and missed the funding deadline of August 24th. Lisa Damith defeated Lindell by 45,000 votes and remains a Republican nominee for governor. Lindell paused his recount payments after claiming Minnesota's process was unlawful, says he plans to appeal. The Minnesota Department of Transportation is installing more than 300 speed feedback signs on rural highways. The signs display a driver's speed as they approach towns and lower speed limits. According to the department, speeding contributed to about one-third of Minnesota's fatal crashes last year, killing over 100 people. A federal study found the signs can reduce speeds by 2 to 4 miles per hour. More details are emerging as charges have been filed against a couple involved in a truck crash that killed a Cohasset mother of three. Janelle Marie Swenson died at the scene of the head-on collision on August 22nd. Jack Drumbeater is charged with murder and manslaughter, while Carrie Hart faces criminal vehicular homicide charges. Charges allege that Hart sped away during a domestic dispute before Drumbeater jumped into the truck bed and broke the rear window before crawling inside the truck cab. The Minnesota State Fair is drawing record crowds during its opening days. More than 155,000 people attended Thursday, setting a new opening day record. Friday drew more than 204,000 visitors, setting another daily record. Then on Saturday, nearly 199,000 people attended, pushing the three-day total to over 558,000. Fair officials will release Sunday's attendance on Monday afternoon. And a Motley soldier missing since World War II is finally returning home after 82 years. Private Dwayne Payne was wounded and reported missing near Alsdorf, Germany on October 9th of 1944. The Army declared him killed 1 year later and deemed his remains unrecoverable in 1950. DNA provided by Payne's grandsons helped officials identify remains recovered from an American cemetery in the Netherlands. Payne will be buried with honors on September 11th at the Minnesota State Veterans Cemetery. Now you're up to date at Continuous Country KB 101, your news and information leader. For more news, go to BemidjiNow.com for Kev Jackson's Daily Chat Pod and the new Community Health Tab brought to you through a partnership with the Minnesota Department of Health, North Country Community Health Services, and Beltrami County Community Health Services.
10: Minnesota News Network, I'm Jason Dinesen. The Minnesota Supreme Court has rejected MyPillow founder Mike Lindell's request for a full recount in the Republican primary for governor. Lindell lost the August 11th primary to Minnesota House Speaker Lisa Damith by about 45,000 votes. In a ruling issued Saturday, the court said state election officials followed Minnesota law in developing the recount plan. Lindell says he plans to appeal to the U.S. Supreme Court. Minnesota's settlement with Meta over its addictive properties for children could just be the beginning, Minnesota Attorney General Keith Ellison.
11: This was about Meta, but they're not the only game in town. You got YouTube, you got TikTok, we're suing them already,
12: right?
11: And you got others as well. So if those guys come into a settlement and they know we're looking at them and we're litigating with some of them, then we can get more money.
10: Ellison says if the other social media giants agree to settle, Meta will up their payment to the state. As part of the $300 million settlement, Meta has also agreed to change parts of its platform aimed at children. The on-again, off-again tariffs between the U.S. and Canada are on again. This after President Trump announced new 50% tariffs on Canadian goods sold here. Canada has responded with the same threat. DFL Senate candidate Peggy Flanagan tells MNN,
13: picking a fight with our good friends, our neighbors to the north, is a losing battle for literally everyone, but especially, as you mentioned, right, our farmers who have already been hit so hard, folks up on the range, which is, you know, and all Minnesotans are going to feel this, for goodness sakes, right? Like, they're, you know, tariffs on hockey sticks. What are we doing? It's ridiculous.
10: Canada says the tariffs will start September 8th unless President Trump is willing to drop his threat. For more on these and other stories, visit MinnesotaNewsNetwork.com.
14: Good afternoon with your check on sports. I'm Joel Hoover.
12: In Bemidji High School sports, the Lumberjack girls soccer team secured its first ever win over Buffalo with a 2-1 victory on the road Saturday. Stella Schoonover scored in the 11th minute on an assist from Riella Ceballos, and Bergen Bakke's first varsity goal in the 56th minute on an assist from Rylan Larson was the winner. Bryn Clares made 7 saves in net as the Lumberjacks improved to 2-0 and will next travel to Brainerd tomorrow. Bemidji Cross Country started the season at the Brave Light Gabe Invite Saturday in Purim. The girls finished in 8th place in the gold division, led by Chloe Derby's 13th place finish individually. Abigail Olson was in 35th. The boys finished 8th place in the gold division as well. Blake DeWitt was 22nd, followed by Paul Hodap in 36th. Bemidji girls tennis picked up a 6-1 victory at home against Hibbing on Friday. In singles, the Jacks got wins from Elizabeth Peterson, Bailey Roop, and Piper Whiting, and they swept the doubles matches with wins from the teams of Lily Caron and Millie Cannott, Zoe McNallan and Kelly Carlson, and Emma Carlson and Nora Friese. That puts the Jacks at 4-4. They will next visit Ricori tomorrow. Bemidji girls volleyball lost a tight 5-set match with Elk River on Saturday, 23-25, 23-25, 25-19, 25-21, 15-13. Nora Jacobson had 12 kills and 4 aces, Stella Wild had 9 kills, and Berkeley Anderson had 5 aces. The Jacks are now 0-2 and will host Detroit Lakes on Thursday. Bemidji boys soccer was defeated 5-1 at Buffalo on Saturday. Ashton Wright scored in the 50th minute on an assist from Ozzie Hanks, while Burke Chafee made 12 saves in net. Bemidji is now 1-1 and will visit Moorhead tomorrow night. In Bemidji State sports, BSU volleyball won a perfect 4-0 at the Marauders First Serve Invitational Friday and Saturday in Bismarck, North Dakota. Friday, the Beavers defeated Western New Mexico in 4 sets and were a 5-set winner against UMary. Ella Cradoville had 35 kills combined across the two matches, while Madison Tripp had 87 assists. Saturday, the Beavers were 4-set winners against Montana State Billings and swept Black Hills State in 3 sets. Nevaeh Carlson had 23 kills combined, and Ava Bolter had 27 digs. It's the best start to a season for the Beavers since 1999, and they will next travel to the Fall Cougar Classic Thursday through Saturday at San Marcos, California. BSU women's soccer had an undefeated weekend to start the new season, beginning with a 0-0 draw against Missouri Western State on Friday. Roslyn Bittner had 7 saves for the clean sheet in net. Sunday, the Beavers edged Northwest Missouri State by 2-1. Ella Wade scored on a penalty kick in the 3rd minute, and Madeline Davies scored the winner in the 46th minute. The Beavers are 1-0-1 and will have a big matchup with Grand Valley State on Friday in Mankato. In area high school volleyball today, Bagley is home against Crookston, Deer River travels to Ely, and Nevis will be home against Park Rapids. In Major League Baseball, the Minnesota Twins got a pitching gem from right-hander Zebby Matthews to defeat the Chicago White Sox 5-1 at Target Field yesterday. The Twins will now be home to face Detroit tonight at 6:40. In the WNBA, the Minnesota Lynx dropped a second consecutive game with an 89-81 loss at Atlanta last night. The Lynx lead Golden State by 2.5 games for the top seed in the WNBA. The league will now take a break for the FIBA World Cup competition, and Minnesota will return to action on Friday, September 18th, at home against New York. And in the NFL, the Minnesota Vikings finalized their 53-man roster with cutdowns yesterday. The team has kept 4 quarterbacks on the active roster, with starter Kyler Murray being joined by backups J.J. McCarthy, Carson Wentz, and Max Brosmer. The Vikings will start the regular season at home against the Green Bay Packers on Sunday, September 13th. For local sports news as well as highlights and interviews, go to KBUNSportsRadio.com. I'm Joel Hoover, and that is your look at sports on this Monday.
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14: I'm meteorologist Rodney Price. Clouds giving way to sunshine, lower 80s into the afternoon, light west winds. Clear skies, upper 50s tonight. More clouds on the way for Tuesday, first day of September, and feeling a little cooler with highs in the upper 70s. 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
16: Coming up today on Chatabout, we hear from Lance Egley, the co-chair of Northern Access, Emily Thabes, and Reed Olson, the executive director of the Nameless Coalition for the Homeless to discuss mental health in the North Country and what Northern Access brings to the table. 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
16: Welcome back to Chatabout, presented by First National Bank Bemidji. We've got several in the studio today. Lance Egley, the co-chair of Northern Access, Emily Thames, and Reed Olson, who's the executive director of Nameless Coalition for the Homeless. Thank you all for being here today.
22: Glad to have you.
23: Happy to be here.
16: Lance, we're here to talk about Northern Access. So let's start with you and tell us what Northern Access actually is.
22: So Northern Access is a network of providers and their referral sources and some of the legal officials. We've been meeting for about 20 years.

0: And she has a broader idea of what it means to help care for our community, care for our networks. Reed has been interested in housing just about forever, but also in mental health. And a couple of years ago, we actually did a project with Reed trying to figure out how to get more housing for people that are in recovery and need certain conditions in order to have that housing work for them.
1: Okay. Emily, let's talk to you a little bit.
2: Sure.
1: Tell me about your I know you're on the Beltrami County Historical Society. So what do we mean by a historical perspective on this?
2: Sure. So when we talk about needs in a community and how those needs are met, historically, sort of patterns emerge over time, over and over again. And so one of those is that need is created by problems that are largely man-made in communities, right? So when all the way back when the railroad came into town and started to displace folks who were living here, some of those folks became some of the first homeless people in our community, right? So, you know, we can see as far back as the beginning of the city of Bemidji, how forces that are at no fault of the people who face them sometimes can hurt and damage. But we can also see how a community can come together and support people to help bring them back to health and bring them back to livelihood. And we saw that even this past year during the derecho, right, where people were hit by storms, again, no fault of their own, and yet community members came together to help rebuild homes and rebuild lives for folks. And so when we talk about history and we talk about needs, it all comes back to interdependence, how we care for one another.
1: Okay. And Reed, he said you've been working on this stuff forever. That's not a little bit of an exaggeration, but not much.
3: Yeah. I've been involved with the Nameless Coalition for the Homeless since when we first started meeting in 2013. I'm currently the executive director, and you know, we see a lot of people that are in need, that are suffering from substance use disorder and unhoused as well. And I guess one thing that we see a lot of people that make it into treatment that have the best of intentions. They go into treatment for 30 days, 60 days, 90 days. But when they come out, if they don't have stable housing to go to and they end up back on the streets, back with the same people that they were using with before they went into recovery, into treatment, then their chances of relapsing are really, really high. And Saturday, I bumped into someone who had used our services for a long time and is one of those people that I thought maybe was never going to break the cycle. Then they went to treatment, and we don't always get to follow up with people. We're not family. We're not doctors, so we don't always know where they go. So I bumped into her after 2 years of not having seen her, and she's healthy, sober, living in housing. So she went to a treatment program, and the trick there is that when she came out, she was able to find stable housing, and now she's employed and doing great. And it's just absolutely wonderful to see those success stories, because when you're always working with people in crisis, sometimes that's all you see, and you have to remind yourself that people are getting out. They are using our services as a means to stabilize themselves, get into treatment, and then never see us again because they're healthy and back to being full members of the community. And so that's kind of the angle that I look at, is making sure that we don't just get people the care that they need, but that they can stabilize in a more holistic approach once they come out of treatment.
1: The Nameless Coalition, how many people are part of that coalition?
3: Well, there's we have a board. We have the Wolf Overnight Shelter and then our daytime drop-in center. So staff-wise, when the seasonal overnight shelter is running, we have about 14 total staff persons. We'll see anywhere from 25 to 30 some people a night at the Wolf. And then at the day center, we'll routinely see 45 to 60 people a day. Not everyone we serve is necessarily unhoused, but the majority are. And again, not everybody is necessarily suffering from substance use disorder, but the majority are. Mental illness also plays a large role in our guests. So we serve a lot of people. Again, not everybody is homeless. Some people have

0: maybe unstable housing. They're living with people, but they can't be there during the day. They can go there and sleep. So they'll come to us to shower, get some food, and find other resources to find more stable housing.
1: Okay. And Lance, Northern Access, how many people are involved in Northern Access? And really,
2: it varies quite a bit. Okay. Normal meeting, we have about a dozen people in the room. We have maybe another dozen or more on Zoom. And then we have a number of people that, you know, only come to half the meetings. So if you want to double that, that's about how many people are involved. Most of them are providers. There are peer recovery support people, harm reduction people, and a lot of legal programs that relate to the treatment planning. I want to say, too, that, back when my house lost its roof in that storm, I really depended on the neighbors across the street and a good friend from down the block to get through that first period before I could draw on my insurance. A lot of times when we think about people with mental health concerns or people with substance use concerns, we don't think of them as neighbors, and that's wrong. Yeah. They have needs just as much as I did. Okay. That's why I'd like to invite the public to our Northern Access meeting on September 10th. That's a Thursday from 10 a.m. to noon. We'll be in the Commissioner's Conference Room, Beltrami County, right in town. And you can also get on Zoom. If you want to get on Zoom, you want to contact me first at lcegley, E-G-L-E-Y, at paulbunyan.net. So then that way you can learn more about why they're neighbors.
1: Emily, you do a blog on interdependence.
3: Yep.
1: Tell us about that and how that plays into this.
3: Sure. So when we talk about interdependence and what that means, it's how everyone needs to work together to support everyone else. None of us are islands, despite Paul Simon's best attempts. We all really have to work together and provide resources for one another to thrive and survive in this world. And that's part of the great object lesson that places like Northern Access and the Nameless Coalition provide, right? They are providing resources for folks in the community who right now aren't able to help themselves, let alone anyone else. But we all know that there are times that when we are given the opportunity, we would give our socks to the person beside of us because we know that they are in need, right? So it doesn't, we are in positions right now where we can take care of one another, we can provide for one another, where we can identify resources in our community that need to be networked so that folks don't have to be reaching out in all of these locations that eventually spiral just to find some help, right? So that's what interdependence is. It's how we work together to ensure that everyone is provided for in a community, that everyone feels safe and cared for and has the opportunity to make a good life here. So, okay.
1: Reed, what do you wish most people would know about the unhoused that they maybe don't?
0: I think one of the things, one of the misnomers, I think, is that if people, in quotes, just had a job or would get a job, you know, a lot of the people that we serve are employed. They have jobs in the community. They work full time, but they're low paying jobs, and it's not enough to help someone get into housing. Another huge barrier that people have is if they have any kind of criminal record, it can be hard to get housing. But one of the easiest ways, unfortunately, in our society as things are built right now, to get help for someone that is struggling with mental health is through the justice system. Unfortunately, most counties in America, the largest mental health institution in that community, in that county, is the county jail. And so, unfortunately, we kind of criminalize mental illness, and it would be nice to get people the help that they need before it becomes a full-blown crisis, before law enforcement gets involved, you know. And I know that good people in law enforcement in this community don't enjoy doing these mental health calls, you know. So trying to figure out earlier intervention, but that takes investment, that takes strengthening the good organizations that are part of the Northern Access, that are all working. Everybody that's doing good work like this in this community is usually under-resourced, under capacity, you know, under-financed, understaffed, and they're trying to do the best they can. So being able to help those organizations get people the help that they need early as opposed to later, and we can stave off expenses and drastically improve the quality of lives of our neighbors who are struggling.
1: Northern Access is our topic today. We're talking with Lance Egli, Reed Olson, and Emily Thabes, and we'll have more on that when we come back on Chatabout, presented by First National Bank Bemidji.
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1: 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We are talking Northern Access today. Lance, what do you want people to know that they probably don't?
2: Well, this might be a little reach for people, but there are some policy things that happen that really are needed in order for our programs to function effectively. We worked for more than a year with the Department of Human Services and two national consultants to create a project for paperwork reduction and systems improvement. And you might think paperwork isn't that big a deal, but in fact, people are leaving the SUD profession, and their number one reason they're giving is too much paperwork. Because this paperwork isn't helping the clients, it's helping document what we did. Mm-hmm. And so the problem is we've made a beautiful report and it's being neglected. And that has resulted in some real damage. So recently we had something called revalidation. Over half the programs were temporarily disenrolled. And it was because basically a bad communication, which this report told us how to fix several years before we hit this problem. So we really need to do that. The communication is bad in two ways. One is the department doesn't always reach all the providers with the messages they intend. And the other is they actually lose documents that are submitted and nobody can account for it, and then they're told you didn't send them. So those things are all really important, and we're coming along to a plan to implement a different placement system called the ASAM 4th Edition. Some of that is fantastic, but there's a few points in there that are just going to get us in trouble. We can't deal with them in Minnesota. For instance, we don't have enough medical staff to do the medical things they want to be done in that system. So unless we plan ahead and adapt this for Minnesota, we're going to be creating more trouble for ourselves in a state that has a system that works pretty well.
1: Okay. Let's talk about the people who might be listening to this that all of a sudden find themselves on the edge of homelessness or struggling with addiction or both. What can they do? What are first steps they should be making?
2: If you have a substance use disorder problem, you're allowed to contact any provider in the state of Minnesota. And while you need an assessment to get into treatment, you can get the one from anywhere that's convenient to you. So Northern Access could give you a list of local providers if you want to email me, lceegley@paulbunyan.net, E-G-L-E-Y. So that would be a place where you could get started. Sometimes family members actually need to help people, and family members should be aware that providers will talk with them too. And when we talk with you as a family member, we're working with you, not your partner or your friend. We're helping you. Mm-hmm. I think that's pretty similar in mental health, right?
0: Yeah, and I think I would say too to any person out there that is struggling to let them know that it's not uncommon, and that you can get through this and get to the other side. I just bumped into someone recently, and I have many stories of people that were in really rough shape that now are healthy and happy and strong. So the sooner you can start down that path to recovery, the better off you'll be. And there are agencies that Lance mentioned that do want to help, that are there to help people get through.
2: And if you're in serious crisis, and Reed, check me out on this, but is it 811? You can dial a 3-digit number and get suicide help, prevention help, right away.
0: I think you're right. Put me on the spot.
2: Kevin's going to help us out.
1: I'm going to do a little Google search here. Yeah,
0: there is also a mobile crisis hotline that you can call, and I don't have that number in front of me. That's a Sanford.
2: Program. Sanford will actually go to you.
0: Yes.
1: Any thoughts from you, Emily?
3: Yeah, so I would just remind folks that nobody has to face their hardest days alone, out in the cold or the blazing hot or any other weather we're experiencing here. There are lots of resources all around. That's one of the greatest parts of our region, is that there are so many organizations, nonprofits, big and small, that are reaching out, helping hands to the folks who have the greatest needs in our area. Despite being underfunded and under-resourced, folks are still lending hands wherever they can and sharing that expertise. And I think that's especially why the meeting on September 10th that Northern Access is hosting is so important for the public to attend, because to understand that your grandfather could be one pill away from becoming an addict because he's taken the wrong dose of his pain medication because he misread the bottle, or because your daughter could also be because they've got an injury and has been on that medication for too long, right? It is so easy to fall into a place where folks feel in despair and at a loss of hope, and there are folks here, and historically, folks have always found a way to be here to help folks through. So we're just trying to do a better job of that, I think. Please reach out if you need assistance, but also if you can assist, be ready to do that in this community, as so many have showed that they have been time and time again. Okay.
1: The number I found was 988. Does that sound
2: right? Thank you, Kevin. 988, if you're having a crisis or suicide and you need to talk to someone right now, and the Sanford crisis line if you want somebody to come to you.
1: Okay. And Lance, one more time, the meeting is September 10th. From what time and where?
2: 10 o'clock to noon, the Beltrami County Commissioner's Conference Room, which is in the main administration building, right where you go to get your driver's license, only across the hall.
1: Okay. Lance Egli, Emily Thabes, Reed Olson in to talk about Northern Access and the challenges of homelessness and mental health in our
2: can
1: area.
2: Can I throw one more thing
1: you
2: in?
1: You can throw one more thing in there, absolutely.
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1: All right. Lance, Emily, Reed, thank you all for being here today.
3: Thank you.
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15: Here's your latest forecast from the KB101 Weather Center.
16: I'm meteorologist Rodney Price. Clouds giving way to sunshine, lower 80s into the afternoon, light west winds, clear skies, upper 50s tonight. More clouds on the way for Tuesday, first day of September, and feeling a little cooler with highs in the upper 70s. Transform your bathroom in as little as one day with Bath Planet. Call 800-329-4115. Currently 77 degrees.
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0: Continuous Country, KB 101 with Tim McGraw and Parker McCollum. Hello and good afternoon. I hope you're having a great Monday. We're going to have more music on the way before 1 o'clock, starting it off with Stella Lefty. She is next on KB 101.
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0: 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Good afternoon. I'm Steph, reminding you in a couple of weeks, well, tomorrow, September 1st, and then the 19th and 20th of September, the Buena Vista Fall Festival happening at the Buena Vista Ski Area, just north of Bemidji on County Highway 15, with live music, blacksmithing and roping demonstrations, wood carving, wagon rides, and fall colors from the top of the Continental Divide. It's beautiful. Go see the Buena Vista Fall Festival at the Buena Vista Ski Area the 19th and 20th of September. We're going to have more music on the way next on KB101, starting it off with Luke Bryan.
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0: 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And I know, I'm corny. But seriously, there's some great deals there from area restaurants and businesses. 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And one of those happening on Thursday, September 24th, in a couple of weeks here, Traeger Ironwood, XL Wood Pellet Wi-Fi Grill. 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We're going to have more music on the way. 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
8: I'm meteorologist Rodney Price. Clouds giving way to sunshine, lower 80s into the afternoon, light west winds, clear skies, upper 50s tonight. More clouds on the way for Tuesday, first day of September, and feeling a little cooler with highs in the upper 70s. Transform your bathroom in as little as one day with Bath Planet. 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

I'm a country boy, I got a four-wheel drive. 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

0: 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Good afternoon. I am Steph with more music on the way before 2 with Lauren Elena and Chase Matthew up next. Then at 2 o'clock, Wild Bill Satre is coming in to take over for the rest of your Monday afternoon on Continuous Country, KB 101.
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6: When I was growing up in Alabama, we didn't have cowboys, just small tracts of land, no big open fields. 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You know, he built houses his whole life. 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

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Megan Patrick plays. 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

KB101 Continuous Country. Put a girl in it. That is Brooks and Dunn Music. Wild Bill with you. The afternoon show rolling on. Coming off of a weekend where I had plenty of tractor therapy. I'll tell you about that coming up. Here's Morgan.

0: Continuous Country, KB 101 with the Morgan Wallen tune, Don't We? Well, we do. We like to, spend a little time on the weekends. This weekend, just doing nothing but rolling on my tractor. It's not a big tractor. It's a little Kubota. But I spent a better part of Saturday doing cleanup. Well, here's the thing. I'm pretty skilled at that thing, so I get to sit in the seat while everyone else loads the bucket and make sure that, we had some trees that fell down during a storm and more trees that fell down during a storm. Yeah, you know how it goes. Anyway, so I was in the midst of cleaning that up and might have gotten a little bit out of hand. What started up is just a yard cleanup job. I've now cleaned another 300 square feet behind the pole barn, which was really not supposed to be yard, but now it probably will be. Tractor therapy. I actually end up creating more work for myself in the end, but that's okay. A look at our weather straight ahead, plus the music from Ella coming up at KB 101.
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12: I'm meteorologist Rodney Price. Clouds giving way to sunshine, lower 80s into the afternoon, light west winds. Clear skies, upper 50s tonight. More clouds on the way for Tuesday, first day of September, and feeling a little cooler with highs in the upper 70s. 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

0: KB101 Continuous Country. That is Kenny Chesney and Carry On Wild Bill with you here. Today is National Trail Mix Day and conveniently also National Eat Outside Day. Now, some of you took advantage of that and sat underneath one of the blue umbrellas out in front of Paul and Babe today for lunch. It was a pretty good day for that. It really was. It's plenty warm enough, right? Maybe even a little too humid, but all the same, what a better day to remember that it's summer and it doesn't last forever, right? On the way here, John Party is playing up next at KB101.
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1: 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I'm Wild Bill, and this is Bailey Zimmerman with his Chevy Silverado. 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

KB 101 Continuous Country from George Burge and Luke Bryan. And ride, ride, ride along on the afternoon show here on a Monday with Ashley McBride. And what if we don't? 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

0: KB 101 Continuous Country, the afternoon show. I'm Wild Bill, and this afternoon just hanging out here on a Monday and doing Monday things, you know, like cleaning up after the weekend here in the studio. One of the things that I'm cleaning up after is all this new music that showed up, right? It's new music on Mondays. 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You catch it on the morning show at 7:35. He unwraps a bunch of new music and leaves the wrappers all over the studio. Dave Brooks does that on the morning show, 7:35. 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
11: I'm meteorologist Rodney Price. Clouds giving way to sunshine, lower 80s into the afternoon, light west winds, clear skies, upper 50s tonight. More clouds on the way for Tuesday, first day of September, and feeling a little cooler with highs in the upper 70s. Transform your bathroom in as little as one day with Bath Planet. 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

0: Horseback. KB 101, continuous country. That is a Cody Johnson tune, Horseback, Wild Bill with you. Now, more colleges are offering three-year bachelor's degree programs. Three-year? It took me five. What the heck? Oh, that's because I was on the work while you go plan. That's right. A little different deal. Well, the three-year bachelor's degree program is a way to help students graduate faster, take on less debt, and a lot of people like the idea, but critics question how employers and graduate schools will view the shorter degrees. Like, oh, you did this in 3 years. Well, did you really? Well, I did it in 5 years, and I'll tell you what it also does. It's like, it took you 5 years to get through this? Well, yeah, I was working. I was doing overnights here at KB 101 for crying out loud. Yeah. Wild Bill here, and when it's been a day and you need a firm yet steady guide into a beautiful sundown, wait a minute, this is starting to sound like an ad for a dating app. I'll make the time to spend with you afternoons here on Continuous Country KB 101.
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1: From ABC News, I'm Chuck Severson. After deliberating but reaching no verdict, the jury's gone home for the night in the Lindsay Clancy murder trial in Plymouth, Massachusetts, accused of intentionally killing her three children in 2023. Her defense blames postpartum psychosis. At the courthouse, ABC's Aaron Katursky mentioning Clancy's attorney.
2: There was a complete stranger with her child who came up to Kevin Reddington on his way into court, just gave him a hug and said that it's somebody that she would want with her in a time of need. And so the case has touched a nerve, a referendum on motherhood and mental health, and it's become something more than what the jury is considering, which is a very narrow question. Was this murder or was this madness?
1: UN disaster officials say 65,000 people need emergency aid in the Nepal-Tibet flood aftermath. The State Department says it's tracking approximately 80 Americans unaccounted for. Suni Patel waiting to hear from his dad from New York.
3: It gets harder with every minute, every hour, really, to stay positive, because we would have hoped that we would have heard something from him by now.
1: Two people are dead and over a dozen others are missing in the Grand Canyon flooding, happening while groups were camping inside. Some describe running ahead of rushing walls of water, mud, and debris. ABC's Melissa Don is there.
4: We're hearing from people who experienced this flash flooding, and they said that at a moment's notice, they were told to run. They saw bridges collapsing in front of them.
1: Calling it a matter of exceptional importance, Trump administration has filed an urgent appeal with the Supreme Court seeking the immediate removal of 29 active duty service members who are transgender even before their case challenging the Pentagon ban heads to trial in January. Oil prices rose again today following U.S. attacks on Iranian rocket launcher positions and Iranian retaliation. You're listening to ABC News.
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9: I'm meteorologist Mace Michaels. Mostly clear tonight and pleasant with lows in the mid-50s. Tomorrow, beautiful day, the humidity down, mostly sunny and a high in the upper 70s. Increasing clouds Tuesday night into early Wednesday, a slight chance for storms. Lakes, great food, and friendly faces. It's all in Worthington, Minnesota, and it's worth a look. It's 82 right now.
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A great way to start your work week by finishing up that first work day with great tunes, one after the other. 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I'm Wild Bill.

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0: 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We have our happy hour at 5, and on a Monday, of course, we've earned happy hour, for sure. 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

0: 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Well, it's hard to take the kids out of school to go on a family vacation. I get that. But we had to do it because it was the only way we could afford a Florida vacation at the time. Right. Okay, so 92% of American parents have taken their kids out of school for a family vacation, and I'm in the 92% in this. Granted, it was many years ago. And I would do it again because it saved us money because we did it at an off-peak time that wasn't during spring break. And we managed to work with the teachers to make it educational and work not only for our kids, but also for them, for the teachers. So here's how we rolled it out. We did, of course, educational things on the trip to Florida. It wasn't just Disney. It was also SeaWorld and the Kennedy Space Center. That was the big one. Kennedy Space Center was huge. Lots of pictures. And the kids wrote an essay about their trip to Kennedy Space Center that they then shared. That was the teacher's idea. I really liked it, too. Granted, it was a long time ago. I don't know if that still would fly today, but it did then, and glad it did.
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17: I'm meteorologist Mace Michaels. Mostly clear tonight and pleasant with lows in the mid-50s. Tomorrow, beautiful day, the humidity down, mostly sunny and a high in the upper 70s. Increasing clouds Tuesday night into early Wednesday, a slight chance for storms. Lakes, great food, and friendly faces. 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

0: KB101, Continuous Country Woman. That is Kane Brown music right there. Shenandoah right before that. And let's see what's for dinner tonight. Taking a venture toward the kitchen. I don't want to. How about if we eat outside? It is National Eat Outside Day today, after all.
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1: From ABC News, I'm Chuck Severson. The jury's gone home for the night without a verdict in the Lindsay Clancy murder trial in Plymouth, Massachusetts. Clancy's accused of intentionally killing her three children in 2023. Her defense blames postpartum psychosis. At the courthouse, ABC's Aaron Katursky.
2: We heard briefly from her attorney, Kevin Reddington, who's been by her side from the start. He said Lindsay Clancy has a lot of support here. We saw her mother and father and sister. We also see the emotional impact that the case has been taking.
1: Jury deliberations have begun in the Las Vegas trial of Dwayne Keffie D. Davis for the 1996 murder of rapper Tupac Shakur. Closing arguments were today. ABC's Alex Stone in Vegas.
3: We've seen jurors taking a lot of notes with the prosecutors as they were presenting, seeming to pay a lot of attention as the defense has been going on. A lot of the jurors seeming to just kind of stare off into space.
1: The Supreme Court today granted the Trump administration's request to move forward with construction of the White House East Wing ballroom as litigation moves through the lower courts. ABC News Washington managing editor Catherine Falders.
4: It didn't appear that the justices ruled exactly on the legality of whether Trump can just decide unilaterally as the executive branch to move forward with this construction. It has been mentioned and argued in lower courts and was mentioned by Chief Justice John Roberts in his dissent that one would need to seek congressional approval, in theory, to move forward.
1: UN disaster officials say 65,000 people need emergency aid after the Nepal-Tibet flood. State Department says it's tracking approximately 80 Americans missing. In Nepal, ABC's Britt Clennett.
5: With the death toll climbing past 900, rescuers desperately trying to find any signs of life.
6: The last thing that she sent to us was Tuesday morning.
5: Riley Wilderman, whose mother Mary traveled on the Kailash pilgrimage from Georgia.
1: Oil prices rose today. 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
11: The Minnesota Supreme Court is rejecting a governor candidate's request for a recount of the Republican primary. The court says Mike Lindell declined to pay the $825,000 required and missed the funding deadline of August 24th. Lisa Damith defeated Lindell by 45,000 votes and remains a Republican nominee for governor. Lindell paused his recount payments after claiming Minnesota's process was unlawful, says he plans to appeal. The Minnesota Department of Transportation is installing more than 300 speed feedback signs on rural highways. The signs display a driver's speed as they approach towns and lower speed limits. According to the department, speeding contributed to about one-third of Minnesota's fatal crashes last year, killing over 100 people. A federal study found the signs can reduce speeds by 2 to 4 miles per hour. More details are emerging as charges have been filed against a couple involved in a truck crash that killed a Cohasset mother of three. Janelle Marie Swenson died at the scene of the head-on collision on August 22nd. Jack Drumbeater is charged with murder and manslaughter, while Carrie Hart faces criminal vehicular homicide charges. Charges allege that Hart sped away during a domestic dispute before Drumbeater jumped into the truck bed and broke the rear window before crawling inside the truck cab. The Minnesota State Fair is drawing record crowds during its opening days. More than 155,000 people attended Thursday, setting a new opening day record. Friday drew more than 204,000 visitors, setting another daily record. Then on Saturday, nearly 199,000 people attended, pushing the three-day total to over 558,000. Fair officials will release Sunday's attendance on Monday afternoon. And a Motley soldier missing since World War II is finally returning home after 82 years. Private Dwayne Payne was wounded and reported missing near Alsdorf, Germany on October 9th of 1944. The Army declared him killed 1 year later and deemed his remains unrecoverable in 1950. DNA provided by Payne's grandsons helped officials identify remains recovered from an American cemetery in the Netherlands. Payne will be buried with honors on September 11th at the Minnesota State Veterans Cemetery. 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Also, Kev Jackson's Daily Chat Pod and the new Community Health tab brought to you through a partnership with the Minnesota Department of Health, North Country Community Health Services, and Beltrami County Community Health Services.
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13: I'm meteorologist Mace Michaels. Mostly clear tonight and pleasant with lows in the mid-50s. Tomorrow, beautiful day, the humidity down, mostly sunny and a high in the upper 70s. Increasing clouds Tuesday night and early Wednesday, a slight chance for storms. Lakes, great food, and friendly faces. It's all in Worthington, Minnesota, and it's worth a look. It's 82 right now.
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KB101 Continuous Country, classic from Travis Tritt, more than you'll ever know. Here at KB101 on the afternoon show on Wild Bill, Max McNown is going to be at Lakes Jam in 27.

0: KB 101 continues country coming up at Lakes Jam for 27. You've got Max McNown. He is confirmed. So is Dierks Bentley. Looking forward to more on that lineup for Lakes Jam for next year at BIR. That's always a great weekend. Get the camper. Go have some fun. Make it a great weekend. Yeah, it's a fun weekend. Here at KB 101 this afternoon, speaking of fun and games, you can start your day with our KB 101 morning show. Dave Brooks and sports guy Kev Jackson are taking good care of us here on the weekdays from 6 to 9. He'll do it again tomorrow, too, on Continuous Country KB 101.
1: In the land of 10,000 lakes, there's no shortage of fun on the water in these here parts. Getting up behind a boat on a ski or wakeboard or two. Lazily floating your way downstream with friends and a drink in hand. Exploring underwater with a mask and fins. Jumping off the dock to see whose splash is bigger. Quietly voyaging into the backwoods aboard your canoe. Reeling in the biggins with a rod and reel. But when the water falls from above, it may be time to postpone the fun. We'll let you know when the outdoors will get a little wet here at your weather station, KB 101.
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10: Here's your latest forecast from the KB 101 Weather Center.
11: I'm meteorologist Mace Michaels. Mostly clear tonight and pleasant with lows in the mid-50s. Tomorrow, beautiful day, the humidity down, mostly sunny and a high in the upper 70s. Increasing clouds Tuesday night into early Wednesday, a slight chance for storms. Lakes, great food, and friendly faces. It's all in Worthington, Minnesota, and it's worth a look. Currently 81 degrees.
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1: He's a ranch hand in a pinch, man. 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Cause she's a gold digger with a quick trigger. A cast iron skillet swinging lid flipper. 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
1: 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Cody Johnson and Horseback. How about this? A 300-pound lioness and her cub may be on the loose somewhere in the middle of Indiana. What's the worst that could happen? Oh, good grief. Probably not, but we don't know this. An expert says they're hogs, not lions, that they saw. But you just never know. Somebody lose a lioness and her cub? Nobody's admitting to that if they are. No one's going to admit to that. Yeah, I screwed up. That is one that you probably weren't expecting to hear this afternoon. On the way, Morgan Wallen, and look at our news and weather together before 6.
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1: From ABC News, I'm Stephanie Officer. One victim is dead and so is the alleged suspect after officials say NYPD officers shot an apparently emotionally disturbed woman who they say stabbed two people in New York City's Times Square this afternoon. All three went to the hospital with life-threatening injuries. ABC's Anthony Carlo.
2: It appears that she was emotionally disturbed, going through some sort of mental health crisis in the middle of Times Square, an area bustling with tourists. Remember, we're still in the middle of summer tourism here in Times Square, which, as all of you know, brings so many people here to the city. So you can just imagine how frantic this was as this woman was approaching people. She was threatening people with knives, two of them. And then police say she manages to stab a man and a woman with those knives.
1: Massachusetts jurors continue deliberations in the Lindsay Clancy murder trial. Clancy is accused of intentionally killing her three children in 2023. Her attorneys say she was suffering from postpartum psychosis. ABC's Aaron Katursky in Plymouth says supporters have also been outside court and even cornered Clancy's attorney.
3: There was a complete stranger with her child who came up to Kevin Reddington on his way into court, just gave him a hug and said that it's somebody that she would want with her in a time of need. And so the case has touched a nerve, a referendum on motherhood and mental health. And it's become something more than what the jury is considering, which is a very narrow question. Was this murder or was this madness?
1: The son of late actress Naya Rivera, Josie Dorsey, is set to follow in his mother's theatrical footsteps. The now 10-year-old is slated to star in The Burning Valley, a film about a steelworker who loses his job when his mill shuts down. Josie's father, Ryan Dorsey, also set to star in it. Rivera drowned while saving Ryan during a California swimming trip in 2020. She was just 33 years old. 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
5: I'm meteorologist Mace Michaels. Mostly clear tonight and pleasant with lows in the mid-50s. Tomorrow, beautiful day, the humidity down, mostly sunny and a high in the upper 70s. Increasing clouds Tuesday night into early Wednesday, a slight chance for storms. Lakes, great food, and friendly faces. It's all in Worthington, Minnesota, and it's worth a look. Currently 81 degrees.
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KB101 Continuous Country, a song that was kind of a big deal back in the 90s. I think about it all the time. John Barry right there. Saw him at the Deck in Duluth back in 98, 99, right in there. Here's Jelly Roll.

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12: I'm meteorologist Mace Michaels. Mostly clear tonight and pleasant with lows in the mid-50s. Tomorrow, beautiful day, the humidity down, mostly sunny and a high in the upper 70s. Increasing clouds Tuesday night into early Wednesday, a slight chance for storms. Lakes, great food, and friendly faces. It's all in Worthington, Minnesota, and it's worth a look. 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